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0: Salam Malaysia Madani, it's the 10 a.m. updates. Prime Minister Datuk Sri Anwar Ibrahim stressed that he will not interfere in matters concerning the position of the Yang di-Pertuan Besar of Negeri Sembilan. He says any dispute involving the royal institution must be resolved in accordance with the constitution and the law. Speaking in Pendang, Kedah last night, Datuk Sri Anwar said any action involving a ruler could not be taken arbitrarily and but must follow the provisions and processes under the state constitution. An update on the haze situation. The Serian District Police Headquarters in Sarawak recorded an unhealthy air pollutant index, API reading of 151 as of 9 a.m. today. 63 other areas nationwide recorded moderate readings, led by Sri Aman in Sarawak at 98, followed by Batu Pahat Johor at 81 and Cheras Kuala Lumpur at 69. Only three areas recorded good air quality with API readings below 50, Tanah Merah in Kelantan, Langkawi in Kedah and Besut in Terengganu. World Health Organization Director General Tedros Adhanom Ghebreyesus on Friday called for the early conclusion of negotiations on the Pathogen Access and Benefit Sharing, or PABS, system. Speaking at a high-level meeting on pandemic preparedness on the sidelines of the UN General Assembly, Tedros said delays could cost countries dearly when the next pandemic strikes. PABS will form an annex of the WHO Pandemic Agreement. Once adopted, the agreement will take effect 30 days after 60 countries ratify it. In sports, the 30th edition of Le Tour de Langkawi begins tomorrow, with three Highland finishers set to provide the biggest battles. The eight-stage race covers 1,285.5 kilometres along the west coast from Shah Alam to Putrajaya on October 4th. Gunung Jerai makes its debut on stage 2, followed by Cameron Highlands and Genting Highlands on stages 4 and 5. The route stays entirely on the west coast this year due to budget constraints, with Langkawi left out. 20 elite teams are taking part, including World Teams XDS Astana of Kazakhstan and Picnic Post NL of the Netherlands. In Nations League football, Zinedine Zidane's debut as France coach was overshadowed by an injury to captain Kylian Mbappe, despite a 1-0 away to Turkey. Roberto Mancini's first game back in charge of Italy ended in a 2-0 defeat to Belgium. Elsewhere, Northern Ireland beat Georgia 1-0 away from home, while Sweden defeated Romania 2-1 in Stockholm. That was news edited by Oliver During. Salam Malaysia Madani.
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0: Have you ever looked up at the night sky and wondered about the mysteries beyond the stars? Astronomy isn't just about telescopes, it's about understanding our universe and our place in it. Take a moment tonight to look up, explore the constellations, and share the wonder with your family and friends. Because the universe is not out there, it's a part of us. A message from Red FM, inspiring curiosity, lighting minds.
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2: Today in history, 44.3 million ringgit Pahin Setia Raja Complex opens in Mukah. On this day in 2003, Mukah celebrated a massive civic milestone with the official opening of the 44.3 million ringgit Pahin Setia Raja State Government Complex. Chief Minister Pahin Sri Dato' Patinggi Haji Abdul Taib Mahmud officiated the brand new 12-story building, which stood as the tallest government complex in the Mukah divisions at the time. Built to centralize the local civil services, the complex housed 11 state departments, including the Mukah District Office on the ground floor and the Residence Office on the 10th floor. Equipped with modern Sarawak Net digital connectivity equal to big cities like Kuching and Cebu, this iconic tower made doing business with government agencies vastly easier for the people of Mukah. And that was a look at Today in History by Red FM.
1: That was Today in History in Sarawak, and the script is provided by the National Archives of Malaysia Sarawak. Only on Red FM.
3: Nowadays, our roads are getting more crowded, and the risks are higher than ever. 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According to recent statistics, motorcyclists make up over 60% of all road fatalities, with speed and negligence being the leading causes of accidents. Every time you take the wheel or twist the throttle, remember that someone is waiting for you to come home safely. Let's change the statistics. Drive smart, ride safe, and look out for one another.
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Alright, good morning everyone. Still with me, Larry Zane, aka LZ. Alright, and this is Red FM for Variety for Midday Mix Part 1. So I hope your morning really went well. So I'm keeping you company until 1 o'clock here on Midday Mix Part 1. Alright, wherever you are right now, maybe you're at work, maybe you are driving, maybe you're having a coffee or just taking a little break or your breakfast. I hope your morning's going well. And if it hasn't been going well so far, hopefully we can make the next few hours a little better. Right, so we got some good music coming up, and there's quite a little bit happening around us today, and we will have a look at some of the stories from Sarawak, especially right happening in Kuching, Miri, Cebu, Bintulu, and other parts of the state. We will also check out what's happening around Malaysia and around the world, plus some entertainment, the sports, and a few interesting things along the way. And before we get too far into the morning, I have to ask myself the most important question of the day: what am I having for lunch? So it's only 10 o'clock and half, and somehow I'm already thinking about the food. I'm still hungry, alright. So that's the problem, lah. Anyway, let's not worry about lunch yet. Let's get some music going. You're listening to Midday Mix Part 1, Red FM for Variety. Enjoy.

0: guys, welcome back to the show, everybody. We're still with me, Larry Zane, aka LZ, this morning until the afternoon. So let's start with something that's quite important and we need to ponder right now. The latest update reported by Borneo Post shows lately, recently, the situation has improved in some parts of the state. The haze is still going on. The haze is still quite, you know, different depending on where you are right now. In Sri Aman, we can see this, Sri Aman and Betong right now, the air quality improved into the moderate category. But you know, Kanawit is still recording very unhealthy air quality with an API reading of 216. Here in Kuching, the reading was 152, right? 152, 152 at 8 o'clock last night, while Serian was 167 and Samarahan was 154. So the reading is not really good. So if you're heading outside today, especially if you're planning to exercise or spend a lot of time outdoors, it's worth keeping an eye on the latest air quality reading. So hopefully we get clearer skies soon, okay? That's the latest has situation around Sarawak. We move into the Kuching Marathon. And you know, the Borneo Post reported yesterday that the Kuching Marathon 2026 scheduled for Sunday, September 27 in Kuching has been cancelled because of the haze, and more than 30,000 participants have registered, okay? And of course, we can see that another big story coming out in Kuching. You've been seeing people preparing for the Kuching Marathon. There's been a change. And of course, Kuching Marathon 2026 scheduled for tomorrow, September 27, has been cancelled because of the prevailing haze. And more than 13,000 people have registered, and some participants had already made travel and accommodation arrangements. So obviously, everybody, that's a big disappointment for everyone involved. So the decision comes as organizers is considered the prevailing air quality conditions. So if you are one of the participants, make sure you check the organizers' latest information about the arrangement for your rest items, okay? So that's the latest from Kuching right now. Continue with the music.
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animals are a common sight, but teaching our children how to interact with them safely is very essential. Never let kid approach, pet, or assume a stray dog is safe, even if it's wear a collar or looks friendly. Teach them to keep a safe distance and always inform an adult when they spot one. If a stray dog approach, stay still and avoid eye contact. Never run or scream, as this can escalate the situation. Back away slowly while staying calm. Show kindness and empathy to stray, but always from a safe distance. Safe habit keep our children and animals protected. 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

0: Have you ever wondered why we have day and night, or why the seasons change? It's all because of how our amazing planet moves. First, Earth's rotation. Our planet spins like a giant top. This spin takes about 24 hours to complete, giving us day and night. When your side of Earth faces the sun, it's daytime. And as our planet rotates away, that same spot experiences night. But Earth doesn't just spin, it also travels. This journey around the sun is called a revolution, and it takes about 365 days, a whole year. And here's why we have our wonderful seasons. As Earth revolves, it's tilted on its axis. This tilt means different parts of the planet get varying amounts of sunlight throughout the year. That's why we experience the warmth of summer and the chill of winter. From the shortest day to the longest year, Earth's movements are constantly shaping our world. The more we understand, the more we can appreciate the intricate dance of our planet in space.
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everybody. Recently, hawkers are hoping for more support when it comes to things like equipment, capital, and operating costs, right? And of course, they are also asking for simpler procedures when applying for assistance, like business licenses, right? So we can see that also the hawkers at Siburan Market recently, where some are already using online platforms to sell their food, okay? So even the traditional hawker business is changing. You have the stall, but now you have also got online orders, delivery, and customers finding you through their phone. So honestly, that brings us to an important question, okay? Because, you know, recently they are already using the online platform to sell the food, so which is very good. And then the latest information about Bidayuh Biata Heritage, especially in Mangeng Hall, Kampung Sungai Duh, near Kuching. So here's a nice story from near Kuching today. At Mangeng Hall in Kampung Sungai Duh, 42 people are taking part in a program to learn traditional Bidayuh Biata dance and music. So at the age range is pretty amazing. The youngest participant is just 4 years old, while the oldest is 53. We can see that they are from 8 different villages, and the program is all about keeping the traditional music and dance alive. So I think that's really nice to see lah, okay? You got different generations learning the same traditions, and of course keeping them going, okay? So it's a good reminder that culture isn't something that just belongs in a museum. It's something that people actually practice and pass on, right?

0: As Malaysia prepares for the upcoming Super El Nino phenomenon, extreme hot and dry weather is expected to affect our daily lives. Reduced rainfall means a higher risk of prolonged drought, water supply shortages, and forest fires that trigger haze. But it doesn't stop there. Extreme temperatures increase the risk of heat exhaustion, dehydration, and heat stroke, especially in young children and the elderly. Even our animals feel the heat. Livestock production drops, pets suffer from heat stress, and venomous creatures like snakes become more active, moving closer to homes in search of shade and water. Understanding the impacts keeps us one step ahead. Stay alert, stay informed. Red FM, we care.
1: 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Excessive sugar intake can lead to weight gain, obesity, and increase the risk of non-communicable diseases like diabetes, hypertension, and heart disease. Too much sugar can also weaken your immune system and cause tooth decay, especially in children. Choose a healthier lifestyle. Reduce the amount of sugar in your daily food and drinks. Avoid sugary beverages in the morning, during tea time, or close to bedtime. Instead, try fresh fruits and drink plenty of plain water. And don't forget to read the labels on food packaging to pick options with less sugar. Remember, control your sugar intake. One teaspoon is enough, less is better, nothing is best.

0: Salam Malaysia Madani, it's World News at 11. Iran's Foreign Minister Abbas Araghchi said Tehran had offered Washington a plan that would see the Strait of Hormuz reopened to maritime navigation within 7 days once agreed. Speaking to reporters at the UN in New York, he said the proposal was delivered through Qatar and the timeline would begin once Washington accepted it.
1: If the necessary conditions are met, the strait can be reopened and normal maritime passage restored within 7 days. The choice now rests with the United States. Iran does not accept coercion, threat, or intimidation, and Iran will not surrender its sovereign rights under pressure. The United Nations was created to prevent the replacement of the rule of international law by the law of the wolf. The charter is not optional. Sovereignty is not conditional. Diplomacy is not surrender, and peace cannot be built through threats of annihilation.
0: Earlier media reports suggest the new plan calls for a cessation of all hostilities in West Asia for 7 days, including in Lebanon. On the seventh day of the truce, Iran would reopen Hormuz. In the meantime, Iran will show no flexibility over its nuclear program, even if the United States accepts its proposal to reopen the Strait of Hormuz, which calls for steps including the lifting of a U.S. naval blockade on Iranian ports. Speaking on condition of anonymity, a senior Iranian official said the waterway would remain closed until all of Iran's conditions are met by the United States. The proposal follows a sharp escalation in West Asia tensions after 7 months of war between Iran and the United States, with Iran-backed Houthi group in Yemen launching missiles and drones at Saudi Arabia. The World Health Organization said the Ebola outbreak caused by the Bundibugyo virus in the Democratic Republic of the Congo has spread to two additional health zones, bringing the total number affected to 63 across seven provinces. The newly affected zones are Bulu in Sudubangi province and Dungu in Ahort-Ule province, which borders South Sudan. WHO Director General Tedros Adhanom Ghebreyesus said conflict and population displacement were making it more difficult for health workers to reach affected communities and trace people who may have been exposed to the virus.
2: And in our response now, the international community should help the communities to strengthen their health system, to address also the other health challenges, to support them with humanitarian services, and also to continue with the efforts to resolve the political problems peacefully and bring peace. It's very difficult to see Ebola in isolation because even our response in Ebola is affected by the conflict because there is displacement.
0: Meanwhile, at least 214 companies are contributing to the construction of illegal settlements in the Israeli-occupied Palestinian territories, according to an updated review published by the UN Office of the High Commissioner for Human Rights. The vast majority are based in Israel, followed by eight companies based in the US, including Airbnb and Expedia. Israel sharply criticized the database, claiming it was established solely to persecute the Jewish state, to advance a smear campaign against business enterprises that committed no wrongdoing. Now, the death toll from the KMP Virgo Transport 8 sinking in Indonesia's Java Sea has risen to 52, with 108 people rescued and 83 still being searched for, as authorities push for the wreck to be raised to facilitate the search for remaining victims. National Search and Rescue Agency Mission Coordinator Aiputu Sudanayana said 11 bodies were evacuated yesterday, the 13th day of the search and rescue operation, including five retrieved from the wreck and six found along the coast of Seruyan in central Kalimantan, about 135 nautical miles from the sinking site. And finally, in sports tennis, Carlos Alcaraz helps Europe take a 3-1 lead on the first day of the Laver Cup as the Spaniard teamed up with Jakub Mensik for a doubles victory by defeating Alexander Bublik and Taylor Fritz 6-4, 6-4. And that concludes World News, edited by Mas Lizawati. Salam Malaysia Madani.

0: aggressive dog can turn a peaceful walk into a dangerous situation in seconds. 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Stay tall, stand your ground, and don't make sudden movement or run. If the dog continues to charge, use an object like a stick or a water bottle to defend yourself. Know the sign, stay safe, and protect yourself by Red FM.
1: Remember when we first met? You said, light my cigarette.

All right, welcome back to the show, everybody. Still with me, Larry Zen, aka LZ. So something else from Kuching today: the two ventilators worth 280,000 ringgit have been donated to the medical critical care unit at Sarawak General Hospital. Okay, so at this comes at a time when the unit has been dealing with a shortage of equipment. So according to the report, more than 600 patients were treated there during the unit's first 10 months, and around 80% required intubation and ventilator support. So, you know, these two ventilators will certainly be useful for the medical team, lah, okay? It's one of those stories that remind us of how much work is happening inside our hospitals every day, often without most of us seeing it, the doctors, the nurses, medical staff, and the equipment they rely on. So that's, what's happened in SGS this morning. So, right. Then apart from that, people looking after our health, and let's move over to the people keeping us on the edge of our seats, okay? So it's time for sports news. Apart from that, we got some really good news for Malaysian sports fans over in Nagoya, Japan recently. Malaysia has finally ended a 36-year wait for the men's team Regu Sepak Takraw gold medal at the Aichi Nagoya Asian Games. So Malaysia beat Thailand 2-0 in the final for the 36 years. That's a long time to wait, everybody. The last time Malaysia won this particular gold was back in 1990 at the Beijing Asian Games. So congratulations to the Malaysian team. And if you ever watch Sepak Takraw, you know just how athletic these guys are. The kicks, the jumps, the flexibility, everybody. Honestly, I need to stretch us just watching them, okay? a fantastic result for Malaysia. We will keep an eye on the race of the sporting action as we go through the day. But for now, let's get back to the music.

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It's about making a choice. Swap that plastic bottle for a reusable one. 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Small changes in our daily routine today means a cooler, greener world for tomorrow. 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

All right, welcome back to the show, everybody. And tonight, all eyes are on Kuching, the 25th Underground Industry Music, AIM 25, everybody. It's happening at Borneo Convention Center, Kuching, BCCK. And it's the first time the awards are being held outside Peninsula Malaysia. Okay, everybody, so there are 135 finalists across 32 categories, and there's even a new Best Borneo Song category this year. So far, Malaysian music fans, everybody, there's quite night ahead, and for us here in Kuching, well, it's nice to have one of Malaysia's biggest music nights happening right here at our hometown. So apart from that, the weather updates, recently we see the quick weather check for Kuching today. We are looking at the temperatures around the low 30s with a chance of rain and thunderstorms this afternoon, but not sure yet because across Sarawak conditions can vary quite a bit. So if you're heading out later, especially inland, keep an umbrella nearby, okay? Always bring your umbrella. And of course, if you are traveling around Malaysia today, don't be surprised by a few afternoon showers and thunderstorms in different areas, okay? And typical Malaysian afternoon weather, not so hot, not so humid, but then suddenly rain.

0: Quote of the day by Koopy with Chris. You weren't born to fit into everyone else's mold or spend your life chasing approval. Respect the person in the mirror, stand resilient through the storms, and guard your peace like it's non-negotiable. Because at the end of the night, living authentically is the only path to true quiet in your soul.
1: Hey everyone, let's take a second to talk about our rivers. They do a lot more for us than we realize. Think about it. Rivers give us the water we drink, the fish we eat, and even the electricity that powers our home. They're also the best spots for a weekend boat trip or just cooling off with a swim. Plus, they act like a natural drain to help stop flooding when the heavy rains hit. But for our rivers to stay healthy, they need a little help from us. And honestly, it's super easy. Don't litter, always put your trash in the bin or recycle it. Watch the soap. If you're washing your car, try doing it on the grass so the soapy water doesn't run straight into the drains. For the pet owners, please pick up after your pets. Yeah, it keeps the water clean for everyone. And go green, use fewer chemicals in your garden. And if you see a local river cleanup happening, why not joining in? So let's keep our water clear and our nature happy. Small steps makes a huge difference. Red FM, we care.

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1: Good afternoon and salam, Malaysia Madani. This is 12 p.m. news from Red FM. And the news in full. This year, the Sarawak government has expended 1.35 million ringgit to assist the disaster victims statewide. Sarawak Minister of Women, Childhood and Community Wellbeing Development, Datuk Sri Fatimah Abdullah, stated that the expenditure covered aid for victims of storms, fires, landslides, floods, and droughts. She disclosed the matter that the symbolic presentation ceremony for Kuching Storm Disaster Aid for 2026, which has been handed over to 20 recipient representatives at Wisma Kebajikan Kuching. Of the total aid distributed throughout the year, storm incidents accounted for 104 cases, while fires recorded 92 cases. Additionally, there were 12 recorded cases of landslides, 14 cases of flooding, and 36 cases of drought. And apart from that, the aid provided encompasses immediate assistance, dry food, school uniforms, everyday clothing, bedding, small business support, and construction materials, depending on the type of disaster and the victim needs. And apart from that, the Jaya Tani AFF Coffee Cultivation Project is one of the initiatives aimed at expanding agriculture-based economic opportunities for rural communities in the Opar State constituency. Opar Assemblyman Billy Sujang stated that the project involves 31 participants and covers a cultivation area of approximately 30 hectares. He made these remarks after attending a management and pruning course of the AFF Coffee Cultivation Project at the Salkra Stengang Estate Office. The course is crucial for enhancing the participants' knowledge and skills in crop management, ensuring the plants thrive and produce high-quality coffee beans. He also expressed his aspiration to see the Opar constituency emerge as a coffee supplier while establishing an industrial supply chain that could be supported by processing facilities in other areas in the future. And meanwhile, the Batang Kayan Regatta 2026 does more than just revive the tradition of water festivals. It served as a platform to showcase the identity, the heritage, and tourism potential of the Lundu district. Tanjung Datu Assemblyman Azizul Anwar Adnan stated that the regatta is now viewed as an event capable of highlighting the Lundu community's unique culture and way of life to both domestic and international visitors. He was speaking on behalf of the Minister of Tourism, Creative Industry, Performing Arts, Youth and Sports, Datuk Sri Abdul Karim Rahman Hamza, at the regatta's opening ceremony in Lundu. The influx of visitors provides an opportunity for local entrepreneurs, small-scale traders and artisans, as well as those involved in traditional food to generate income. And finally, the Kuching South City Council MBKS will ensure the management of waste cooking oil from cafes and restaurants is given due attention. MBKS Mayor Dato Wee Hong Seng stated that measures have been taken to prevent such waste from entering the drainage system and subsequently polluting the rivers. Premise owners must ensure that grease traps are well maintained and that waste cooking oil is removed and disposed of using proper methods. And he also added that the local authority will continue to conduct monitoring and issue notice of warnings to premises found to have hygiene issues. And finally, he was speaking to the media following the Malaysia-wide mega clean-up program held at Jalan Padukan, Kuching today. Alright, the news bulletin was edited by Muhammad Al-Hadi Samsawi from the News and Current Affairs section of RTM Kuching. Salam, Malaysia Madani.

0: Sugar refers to the substance that gives a sweet taste to food and drink. But excessive sugar intake can increase the risk of obesity and further increase the risk of diseases such as diabetes and heart disease, and lead to the formation of dental caries. Therefore, practice 7 smart steps to reduce sugar.
1: Drink plain water instead of sugary drinks such as carbonated water, syrup, and cordial. Limit sugar, sweetened condensed milk, and sweetened creamer to only 1 teaspoon per cup of drink. Avoid adding sugar in cooking. Prepare cookies and cakes that are low in sugar. Avoid sugary foods and drinks between main meals and before bedtime. Eat fruit as a dessert to replace sugary foods such as cakes, cookies, and porridge. 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Choose products labeled low sugar and sugar-free.
0: This is the 7 smart steps to reduce sugar. 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

Lighter from Jelly Raw on Red FM for Variety. All right, everybody, let's see what's happening in the entertainment world outside Malaysia. Okay, there's quite a bit going on this weekend, everybody, over in Los Angeles, LA. The MTV Video Music Awards are happening tomorrow at the Peacock Theater. And most importantly, Snoop Dogg is hosting this year. So that should be interesting, everybody. Madonna is also set to perform, and Nirvana will be receiving the Video Vanguard Award. And of course, Taylor Swift is expected to receive a New Artist Director Honors Award as well. So I'm sure her fans will be keeping a close eye on that one. And over in Spain, the San Sebastian Film Festival is also bringing together plenty of big names from the movie world. We have the actors, the filmmakers, and international stars turning up the event. Okay, so if you are into music, movie, or just keeping up with what's happening in showbiz around the world, there's quite a bit to look out of this weekend, everybody. So anyway, that's a little bit of entertainment catch up from the outside of Malaysia, especially around the world. We continue with the music. This is Phineas Angel, Red FM.

parents, it's important to be aware of what your kids do online. But remember, snooping can damage the trust you've built. Instead, stay involved in a way that respects their privacy while keeping them safe. Teach your kids these key online safety tips. Be nice. Mean behavior is never okay. Encourage your kids to treat others with respect and never post hurtful or embarrassing messages. And if they see bullying online, they should always tell you. Think twice before hitting enter. Remind kids that anything they post can be used against them. Sharing their home address or vacation plans could put them at risk. If they wouldn't want their teachers, future bosses, or even grandma to see it, they shouldn't post it. Use privacy settings. Go through them together to ensure your kids understand their importance. And remind them, passwords should never be shared, not even with their best friend. Don't friend strangers. If they don't know someone in real life, they shouldn't add them online. Following real friends is always safer than trusting strangers. Stay safe online. Be smart, be kind, and be secure. This is Red FM. We care.

All right, everybody, let's have a quick look around the international sports scene. And yes, we have to include the esports too, because that's a huge part of sport and entertainment these days, okay? Around the world this weekend, everybody, there's plenty happening. Formula One is back in Baku, Azerbaijan, with the Azerbaijan Grand Prix, and you have watched that circuit before. You know, it's one of those races where anything can happen. You have got those long straights, tight corners, and not much room for mistakes. Over in the United States, in the US, the baseball teams are getting closer to the end of the regular season, so the pressure is starting to build as they chase those postseason places, okay? And then you have got football happening across Europe and other parts of the world, but at the same time, everybody, the esports is attracting huge audiences too, okay? With the professional players competing in games like League of Legends, Valorant, Counter-Strike, and Dota 2, that one is very important. I really love Dota 2. And what is interesting is that you can now have a teenager sitting in a room somewhere in Asia competing against someone on the other side of the world. And of course, with thousands of people watching online, because sport has definitely changed nowadays. Whether it's football stadium packed with fans, a Formula One circuit, or an esports arena full of screaming supporters, and people still come together for the same reason, and yada yada yada, they want to see someone win. Anyway, that's quick trip around international sports world. So let's get back into the music.

As Malaysia prepares for the upcoming Super El Nino phenomenon, extreme hot and dry weather is expected to affect our daily lives. Reduced rainfall means a higher risk of prolonged drought, water supply shortages and forest fires that trigger haze. But it doesn't stop there. Extreme temperatures increase the risk of heat exhaustion, dehydration and heat stroke, especially in young children and the elderly. Even our animals feel the heat. Livestock production drops, pets suffer from heat stress, and venomous creatures like snakes become more active, moving closer to homes in search of shade and water. Understanding the impacts keeps us one step ahead. Stay alert, stay informed. Red FM, we care.

Yes, everybody, all right. Just like that, we come to the end of Mid and Mix Part 1, and it's almost 1 o'clock. Honestly, where did the morning go? It's been really, really, really, really nice spending these few hours with you guys, talking about what's happening around Sarawak, Malaysia, around the world, a little bit of sports, a little bit of entertainment, a little bit of some interesting stories, and of course, plenty of music along the way. So if you're heading out for lunch, enjoy it. If you're still at work, well, I hope the afternoon goes a little easier for you. And if you're on the road, take care and drive safely, everybody. And for everyone dealing with the haze around parts of Sarawak today, do look after yourself and keep an eye on the latest air quality updates, okay? That's about it from me. And thanks for hanging out with me this morning. Have a really good Saturday. Take care of yourself. Enjoy the rest of your day. And most importantly, everybody, hopefully I'll catch you again soon. I am LZ, Larry Zen, aka LZ, signing off from now from Minimix Part 1. Bye bye, take care.

You planning a fun day in the water? Well, make sure to stay water smart with these simple safety rules. Always swim with a buddy so you can look out for each other. Wear a life jacket to stay safe and float smart. Walk. 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Learn to swim. 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

0: Assalamualaikum. Good afternoon. Salam Malaysia Madani. This is Aida Tahir with Prime at 1 p.m. Here are the headlines. Malaysia calls for a more inclusive and just multilateral system for the global south. And international law cannot be an optional menu. Accountability must prevail. Another news in full. Malaysia has called for a renewed approach to multilateralism based on inclusivity, justice and accountability, particularly for the global south. Foreign Minister Dato Sri Mohamed Hassan said the multilateral system is under strain from growing geopolitical tensions, persistent conflicts, widening inequalities and slow progress on the Sustainable Development Goals. He made the call at the G77 and China ministerial meeting in New York on the sidelines of the 81st United Nations General Assembly. He added that global governance, including international financial institutions, must be reformed to better reflect the interests and realities of developing countries. He also stressed that the central role of the United Nations must be preserved, while South-South cooperation should recognize developing countries as partners and contributors, not merely recipients of development solutions. Separately, Dato Sri Mohamed said international law cannot be treated as an optional menu, stressing that accountability must prevail. He made the remarks at the Hague Group Extraordinary Ministerial Meeting in defense of international law at the United Nations headquarters. He said defending international law was not about choosing sides, but ensuring no state is above the law. On Palestine, he said the international legal order is facing a severe test with continued violations of international law and human rights in Gaza and the occupied Palestinian territory. He said the question of Palestine remained a test of the international community's commitment to the rule of law, and the Hague Group has an important role in ensuring existing legal frameworks are enforced.
1: The question of Palestine remains a test for the international community's commitment to the rule of law. It tests the fundamental premise whether the national law applies universally to all nations or whether it yields to the views of those who believe that might.
0: Dato Sri Mohamed Hassan. In other news, a student has been detained to assist investigations into the death of a Form 2 student at the secondary school in Kuala Pilah, Negeri Sembilan yesterday. Education Minister Dato Sri Fadlina Sidik said the Education Ministry and the school will give full cooperation to police to ensure a thorough and transparent investigation. She said the ministry's inspectorate has also been directed to conduct an immediate audit to identify any non-compliance. She assured no party will be protected if wrongdoing or legal violations are found, and appropriate action will be taken based on the findings. Some 200,000 people are expected to participate in Hari Cuci Malaysia or HCM 2026 nationwide, with 28,000 kilograms of recyclable items targeted for collection in a single day. Housing and Local Government Minister Ngah Kuo Ming said the targets were set to maintain the momentum of HCM, which has seen growing public participation since its introduction in 2024. Speaking in Gombak, Kuala Lumpur, he said the targets were not merely about breaking records, but reflected the scale of public participation and the strength of the cleanliness movement being built together. For the first time this year, the Education Ministry is a strategic partner involving 10,000 schools nationwide. Now, a weak earthquake measuring 3.3 on the Richter scale struck Kuamut in Kinabatangan, Sabah at 5:32 a.m. today. Met Malaysia said the epicenter was at a depth of 118 kilometers, about 223 kilometers northwest of Tarakan, Indonesia, and 32 kilometers southwest of Tongod, Sabah. The quake posed no tsunami threat to Malaysia. Following the report, the Fire and Rescue Department conducted patrols and monitoring in Kinabatangan and found no building collapses or structural damage. Local residents are advised to remain vigilant for possible aftershocks. And coming up, Bangkok declares flood disaster across city. And in foreign news, Bangkok authorities declared a disaster across all 50 districts of the Thai capital on Saturday after continuous rain caused severe flooding. The declaration gives local authorities greater powers to respond to the situation after almost 300 millimeters of rain fell since Thursday. Flooding has hit roads and homes, with Bangkok Governor Chatthat Sithipan saying the eastern part of the city was worst affected. He warned more rain was forecast and urged bedridden patients relying on life-saving medical equipment to consider temporary hospital stays. Meanwhile, the Saudi-led coalition on Saturday intercepted two drones and two ballistic missiles launched by Yemen's Houthi rebels, including attacks targeting Riyadh. The interceptions came as the United Nations Security Council condemned escalating Houthi attacks on Saudi Arabia, which have reportedly wounded civilians, including women and children. Renewed fighting since July has ended a years-long truce and drawn Yemen deeper into the wider West Asia conflict. The UN says a Houthi ground campaign is also worsening the humanitarian crisis, with 138,000 people displaced across Yemen since August, including 70,000 children. In the meantime, Iran says it offered the United States a 7-day plan to reopen the Strait of Hormuz, but hours later reports said President Donald Trump had rejected it. Iranian Foreign Minister Abbas Araghchi said the plan, conveyed through Qatar, would allow the strait to reopen and normal shipping to resume within the period if conditions are met. The proposal reportedly includes a ceasefire, the release of at least $12 billion in frozen Iranian assets, the lifting of all sanctions, and an end to the U.S. naval blockade. However, U.S. officials told the Wall Street Journal that Trump was skeptical Iran would meet his demands and that renewed U.S. strikes remained possible. And now on to sports. National sprinter Muhammad Azim Muhammad Fahmy hopes to continue his Aichi Nagoya Asian Games campaign after muscle cramps forced him to finish 8th in the men's 100 meters final yesterday. Azim is not considering withdrawing from his remaining events yet and will wait for further medical examination. The 22-year-old is scheduled to compete in the men's 4x100-meter relay tomorrow and the mixed 4x100-meters next Monday. He finished yesterday's final in 14.65 seconds after slowing down due to the cramps. Thailand's Poripol Bonsoon won gold in an Asian Games record 9.90 seconds, while Oman took silver and bronze. In Nations League football, Roberto Mancini's first game in charge of Italy ended in a 2-0 defeat to Belgium, while Zinedine Zidane's France debut was overshadowed by an injury to captain Kylian Mbappe in a 1-0 win away to Turkey. Tasked with turning around the fortunes of the four-time world champions after their third consecutive failed World Cup qualification campaign, Italy made a poor start on Friday, with fans booing them off at Rome's Stadio Olimpico. Mancini said the boos were a normal part of football, but urged his players to remain positive and not dwell on the past. The Azzurri next face Turkey and France. Meanwhile, France legend Zidane took charge of Le Bleu for the first time since his appointment in late July. Mbappe gave France the lead 9 minutes into the second half, but injured himself while taking the shot and was substituted shortly afterwards. He will miss their remaining three Nations League matches over the next 10 days. Elsewhere, Northern Ireland won 1-0 away to Georgia in stoppage time, and Sweden beat Romania 2-1 in Stockholm.

0: And now to end the bulletin, here's a recap of the headlines. Malaysia calls for a more inclusive and just multilateral system for the global south. And international law cannot be an optional menu. Accountability must prevail. And that was the news edited by Oliver Deering. Thank you for listening. Salam, Malaysia Madani.
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3: Today in history. 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
4: On this day in 2014, Shalin Zulkifli, Malaysia bowling queen, made history by becoming the Malaysia athlete with the highest medal tally at the Asians game. She secured her 8th medal after finishing as the runner-up in the women double event held at Anyang Hoge Gymnasium, Incheon, South Korea. Shalin, who partnered with Shin Lee Jane, finished the event with 2,518 pinfall. She first participated in the Asia Games, the largest sporting event in Asia, in 1994 at the age of 16. This achievement surpassed the previous record held by Yang Berbahagia Tan Sri Dr. M. Jagatesan, a sprinter, and Yang Berbahagia Dato' Eng Bong Bee, a badminton player who had each accumulated 7 medals throughout their participation.
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0: society. 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
1: Today in history, 44.3 million ringgit Pahin Setia Raja Complex opens in Mukah. On this day in 2003, Mukah celebrated a massive civic milestone with the official opening of the 44.3 million ringgit Pahin Setia Raja State Government Complex. Chief Minister Pahin Sri Datuk Patinggi Haji Abdul Taib Mahmud officiated the brand new 12-story building, which stood as the tallest government complex in the Mukah divisions at the time. Built to centralize the local civil services, the complex housed 11 state departments, including the Mukah District Office on the ground floor and the residence office on the 10th floor. Equipped with modern Sarawak Net digital connectivity equal to big cities like Kuching and Cebu, this iconic tower made doing business with government agencies vastly easier for the people of Mukah. And that was a look at Today in History by Red FM.
0: That was Today in History in Sarawak, and the script is provided by the National Archives of Malaysia Sarawak. Only on Red FM.
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Welcome back to the show, and there you have it, a song by Adam Levine, Lifestyle, on Red FM Radio Malaysia Sarawak. Today is 26th of September 2026. It is a good day, also a good day, okay, for us to start our day. All right, welcome back to the show. This is Bija. I'll be keeping you entertained until 4 p.m. And later on at 2, we're going to have the news update comes to you from Wisma Radio Angkasa Puri Kuala Lumpur. And at 3 is the news update comes to you from Red FM English RTM Sarawak. Not to forget, later at the third hour of the show, we're going to have the Silang Budaya. And for today's editions, we're going to talk about tattoo artistry. And later on at the third hour of the show, we're going to have the weather forecast. Okay, this one is straight from Malaysia itself. And for now, I have the traffic update, okay, as of 1 p.m. from West Report. All right, now the traffic update based on West for Kuching. Traffic is moving well on Jalan Tunjungah towards the airport, but expect minor slowdown near the Simpang Tiga flyover along Jalan Upriver. Over in Miri, traffic remains smooth along Jalan Pujut 7. So there is slow moving traffic near the Pujut Corner roundabout. And if you're traveling through Cebu, drive carefully along Jalan Lanang due to localized busy traffic near the riverfront. All right, and that is the 1 p.m. Update. Please drive safely, keep an eye out for a sudden afternoon rain, and stay tuned for more music and updates right here on Red FM for Variety.

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When you go, would I hate myself? Look at you sideways, playing a game. Oh, what if I laugh now? Think I'm insane.

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1: Welcome back to the show. There we have it, a song by Dodi on Red FM, Radio Malaysia, Sarawak. All right, now I have some important announcement to our drivers in Kuching. Important traffic notice regarding several major road closures and revisions starting this Monday, September 28th, for the official birthday celebration of the Yang di-Pertuan Negeri. Starting this Monday, September 28th at 10 a.m., Jalan MacDougall will be closed until October 10th at midnight to clear the area for setup. And if you usually take this road, please plan an alternative route in advance. For parade rehearsals from October 5th to 7th between 7 a.m. and 11 a.m., expect closures along Jalan MacDougall, the RTM traffic light junction leading to Padang Merdeka, Jalan Wawasan and Jalan Tun Abang Haji Openg near Carpenter

Street. On October 8th, full rehearsals from 7 a.m. to 11 a.m. will expand closures to include Jalan Man Bazaar to Lebuh Temple, Lebuh Wayang to Jalan Man Bazaar, and Jalan Gambir towards Jalan Tun Abang Haji Openg. Alright, on the actual event day, October 10th, this road will be closed from 7 a.m. to 12 p.m. for the morning parade, and again from 7 p.m. to midnight for the concert rakyat. Police advise drivers not to park on the roadside and use alternate routes for traffic inquiries. You can call the Kuching Traffic Police Division at 082-259-9900. Alright, and that is the traffic announcement that I want to share with you. Plan your journey before you go. Maybe on that day you will forgot. Maybe that is why before you step out of your house, check for the Waze app or check for the, you know, check for the GPS to know where is the road closure or anywhere that you should be avoid. Okay, any road that you should be avoiding. Okay, stay tuned with us. This is Lady Gaga and Rihanna and Ariana Grande on Red FM for Variety.

0: I met Yelena on a dating website. She's here for work. And what can I say? She was beautiful, funny, has the cutest laugh, and she even laughed at my lame jokes. Safe to say, we hit it off immediately. Things were wonderful for a while, until one day.
1: My darling, I really need your help. My father got into some serious gambling debts, and now the mob, they are after him.
0: Oh no, Yelena, how can we help from here?
1: Can you send me some money, please, so I can pay off his debt? He needs about 600,000 rubles.
0: Let me check. That's over 30,000 ringgit. We can't afford this, baby.
1: Please, darling. I don't know what else to do. My mother, she is losing her mind. And I am their last hope.
0: All right. I'll transfer the money over to you so you can help your father.
1: Thank you very much, my love. I need to fly back to help them out. I'll be back in a week.
0: A week passed. 2 weeks. I messaged, I called. There was no answer. Did something happen to her? Did I get scammed? I went to the nearest police station to make a report, and I was later informed that my girlfriend was a scam artist, and her real name was Olga Skamdinsky. She was part of a love scam ring and had several other victims in the last 7 months. To anyone listening, don't fall victim to like I did. Because when it's too good to be true, the love could be the biggest lie ever.
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0: Good afternoon, Salam Malaysia Madani. This is Aida Tahir with the 2 p.m. news update. Malaysia fully supports establishing a sustainable and operational mechanism, including a dedicated media platform, to document and expose Israel's violations against holy sites and worshippers in Jerusalem. Foreign Minister Dato' Sri Mohamed Hassan said Israel must be held accountable and its violations must not be ignored or normalized. He made the remarks at the joint ministerial meeting between the League of Arab States and the Organization of Islamic Cooperation, or OIC, on Jerusalem at the United Nations in New York. He said Malaysia views Jerusalem as central to the Ummah's collective struggle and action. Also at the UN, Secretary General Antonio Guterres stressed the need for a global approach to pandemic prevention, preparedness and response, saying no country can protect itself from pandemics alone. He said the COVID-19 pandemic showed the need for greater equity, solidarity and multilateral cooperation. He also called for more funding for community-based disease detection, surveillance and containment systems, as well as stronger use of science. Guterres stressed the need for a One Health approach, noting that human health is closely linked to the health of the environment, plants and animals. And on to sports. National squash pair C. Amishan Raj and Rachel Arnold settled for bronze at the IG Nagoya Asian Games after losing 2-0 to Hong Kong in the mixed doubles final semi-finals today. They lost 10-11, 7-11 with a bronze medal shared with India, who lost the other semi-final. As Sivasangari and Ng Yen Yao remain in contention for singles gold, with both through to the finals. Meanwhile, Malaysian Sepak Takraw Federation President Datuk Muhammad Sumali Ridwan urged the national squad not to rest on their laurels after ending a 36-year wait for the men's team Regu Gold at the Games yesterday. He said the squad's campaign was far from over, with the Golden Tigers now focused on another important mission tomorrow. And finally, Manchester City have been found guilty of all but one of 115 Premier League charges for breaching financial regulations. No sanctions have been decided and the club is expected to appeal. The 2023 charges followed an investigation into alleged financial breaches, including inaccurate financial information, undisclosed payments and failure to cooperate with the probe. The club has strongly denied all charges and said its position remains unchanged. And that was the news edited by Oliver Deering. Thank you for tuning in. Salam Malaysia Madani.
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3: Today in history. 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
4: On this day in 2014, Shalin Zulkifli, Malaysia bowling queen, made history by becoming the Malaysia athlete with the highest medal tally at the Asian Games. She secured her 8th medal after finishing as the runner-up in the women double event held at Anyang Hoge Gymnasium, Incheon, South Korea. Shalin, who partnered with Shin Lee Jane, finished the event with 2,518 pinfall. She first participated in the Asia Games, the largest sporting event in Asia, in 1994 at the age of 16. This achievement surpassed the previous record held by Yang Berbahagia Tan Sri Dr. M. Jagatesan, a sprinter, and Yang Berbahagia Dato' Eng Bong Bi, a badminton player who had each accumulated 7 medals throughout their participation.
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0: Today in history in Sarawak, we turn to the archives to commemorate the significant events that have shaped our state's history. 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
1: Today in history, 44.3 million ringgit Pahin Setia Raja Complex opens in Mukah. On this day in 2003, Mukah celebrated a massive civic milestone with the official opening of the 44.3 million ringgit Pahin Setia Raja State Government Complex. Chief Minister Pahin Sri Datuk Patinggi Haji Abdul Taib Mahmud officiated the brand new 12-story building, which stood as the tallest government complex in the Mukah divisions at the time. Built to centralize the local civil services, the complex housed 11 state departments, including the Mukah District Office on the ground floor and the residence office on the 10th floor. Equipped with modern Sarawak Net digital connectivity equal to big cities like Kuching and Cebu, this iconic tower made doing business with government agencies vastly easier for the people of Mukah. And that was a look at Today in History by Red FM.
0: That was Today in History in Sarawak, and the script is provided by the National Archives of Malaysia Sarawak. Only on Red FM.
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0: 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Lastly, always check the latest weather updates from MET Malaysia. 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
1: Welcome back to the show. There you have it, the news update at 2 comes to you from Wisma Radio Angkasa Puri Kuala Lumpur, and later on at 3 is the news update comes to you from Red FM Radio Malaysia Sarawak. Stay tuned with us, because at the third hour of the show we're going to have Silam Budaya. We're also going to have the weather report, okay, from Malaysia itself. Alright, now if you are scrolling your internet, your Facebook, your TikTok, okay, whatever social media do you have, you have to be careful all the time, okay? Do not fall victim to any scams, investment scam, shopping scams, okay? Now, because there is a 73-year-old senior citizen in Kuala Terengganu yesterday has lost 80,000 ringgit after falling victim to an online magic money scam. Online magic money scam. So according to the Kuala Terengganu District Police Chief SCP Azli Muhammad Noor, the victim first saw an advertisement on Facebook last year promising supernatural money. The scammer claimed this money could be used to fix her house, pay off debt, and help orphans. Okay. Even though no money ever appeared in her account, the woman believed the claims. She was instructed to make 13 separate bank transfers, totaling 80,000 ringgit, which the scammer falsely claimed were fines and fees required to release the promised funds. Realizing she had been cheated, the victim filed a police report late yesterday afternoon. Police are currently investigating the case under Section 420 of the Penal Code for cheating, and they strongly advise the public to stay alert and never trust suspicious financial offers online. All right, be careful with whatever you are clicking in your social media as well, in your WhatsApp link or in your Telegram link, okay? Even if they are sending something that is seems too good to be true, seems real, seems authentic, always be careful, okay, when it comes to the social media things. Also be careful with the friend requests, okay? This is Vijay on Red FM, Hootie and the Blowfish on Red.

as Malaysia prepares for the upcoming Super El Nino phenomenon, extreme hot and dry weather is expected to affect our daily lives. Reduced rainfall means a higher risk of prolonged drought, water supply shortages and forest fires that trigger haze. But it doesn't stop there. Extreme temperatures increase the risk of heat exhaustion, dehydration and heat stroke, especially in young children and the elderly. Even our animals feel the heat. Livestock production drops, pets suffer from heat stress, and venomous creatures like snakes become more active, moving closer to homes in search of shade and water. Understanding the impacts keeps us one step ahead. Stay alert, stay informed. Red FM, we care.

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4: 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Thank you for the love and support. Transmission ends.

Hey everyone, let's take a second to talk about our rivers. They do a lot more for us than we realize. Think about it. Rivers give us the water we drink, the fish we eat, and even the electricity that powers our home. They're also the best spots for a weekend boat trip or just cooling off with a swim. Plus, they act like a natural drain to help stop flooding when the heavy rains hit. But for our rivers to stay healthy, they need a little help from us. And honestly, it's super easy. Don't litter, always put your trash in the bin or recycle it. Watch the soap. If you're washing your car, try doing it on the grass so the soapy water doesn't run straight into the drains. For the pet owners, please pick up after your pets. Yeah, it keeps the water clean for everyone. And go green, use fewer chemicals in your garden. And if you see a local river cleanup happening, why not joining in? So let's keep our water clear and our nature happy. Small steps makes a huge difference. Red FM, we care.

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Quote of the Day by Koopy with Kriz. Sometimes the quietest moments reveal the loudest truths. Don't be afraid of the silence. That's where your real healing begins.

0: Welcome back to the show. There you have it. A song by Mimi Wei, A Rose Reverse on Red FM, Radio Malaysia, Sarawak. We are 8 minutes away from the news update at 3. Stay tuned with us for Silang Budaya. We're going to have the weather forecast at 3:30 as well later. So stay tuned with us, all right? Now, in our local tech news, okay, the Malaysian Communications and Multimedia Commissions, or MCMC, is currently investigating reports from several Malaysians who say their WhatsApp accounts have been hacked, blocked, or locked out. MCMC clarified that having your account hacked and having it blocked are two different issues. Scammers who steal accounts often use them to send spam or carry out scams, okay? Because this violates WhatsApp's terms of service, the platform then automatically blocks those compromised accounts. So to keep your account safe, MCMC strongly reminds everyone never to share your WhatsApp verification codes or pins with anyone. If your accounts get blocked or taken over, your first step should always be reporting it directly through WhatsApp's official help center. If you cannot resolve the issue through WhatsApp, you can file a complaint with MCMC. And also, please keep in mind that account blocks are controlled entirely by WhatsApp's parent company, Meta, not the government. Okay, MCMC says that we continue working closely with Meta to help protect Malaysian users. All right. Now, before we move to the news at 3, I'm gonna entertain you with a song by NSYNC on Red FM for Variety.
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1: 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The Raya Malaysia Police will implement road closures and diversions in stages on October 10th. These closures are in conjunction with the parade and Grand Assembly celebrating the 80th birthday of the Head of State, Yang di-Pertuan Negeri of Sarawak. Kuching District Police Chief SCP Alexan Naga Chabu stated that an initial closure involving Jalan McDougall will be in effect from September 28th until midnight on October 10th to facilitate installation, preparation and logistical work for the event. Meanwhile, several routes around Padang Merdeka will be closed in stages for rehearsal stations from October 5th to 8th. On October 10th, road closures will be implemented from 7 a.m. to noon for the parade and Grand Assembly and from 7 p.m. to midnight for the People's Concert. The police advise the public not to park vehicles on road shoulders, to plan their journeys in advance and to use alternative routes to minimize congestions. 330,000 ringgit has been approved for the Kapul Agricultural Road Upgrading Project in Kampung Setenggang, Bau. OPA Assemblyman Billy Sujang stated that the project, funded by the Ministry of Rural and Regional Development, KKDW, involved a 1.6-kilometre agricultural road. Speaking after inspecting the project site, he noted that the initiative benefits the local farming community by providing improved access to agricultural areas. It plays a crucial role in supporting the growth of rural agricultural activities, particularly by enhancing connectivity between farming areas and residential settlements. A total allocation of 400,000 ringgit from the Unit for Other Religions, UNIFOR, has been disbursed to repair and upgrade two houses of worship in the Bukit Semuja area of Serian. Bukit Semuja Assemblyman John Ilus stated that the allocation covers St. Simon Catholic Church and St. Peter's Chapel in Kampung Slabisangkam. The funding is crucial to ensure that both houses of worship remain comfortable, conducive and safe for the use of local worshippers. He made these remarks while attending a Meet People program at Kampung Slabi Plaman, Serian. And that concludes the news at 3. Comes to you from Red FM, Radio Malaysia, Sarawak. The news bulletin was edited by Muhammad Al-Hadi Shamsawi from the News and Current Affairs section of RTM Kuching. Salam Malaysia Madani.
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4: 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Join us to relive the past as we highlight key events that happened on this very date in history. 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
6: On this day in 2014, Shalin Zulkifli, Malaysia bowling queen, made history by becoming the Malaysia athlete with the highest medal tally at the Asian Games. She secured her 8th medal after finishing as the runner-up in the women double event held at Anyang Hoge Gymnasium, Incheon, South Korea. Shalin, who partnered with Shin Lee Jane, finished the event with 2,518 pinfall. She first participated in the Asia Games, the largest sporting event in Asia, in 1994 at the age of 16. This achievement surpassed the previous record held by Yang Berbahagia Tan Sri Dr. M. Jagatesan, a sprinter, and Yang Berbahagia Dato' Eng Bong Bee, a badminton player who had each accumulated 7 medals throughout their participation.
4: Today in history. Join us to relive the past as we highlight key events that happened on this very date in history. 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

0: Did you know that a glass of teh tarik contains 5.5 teaspoons of sugar, while just one can of soda has 7 teaspoons? Excessive sugar intake can lead to weight gain, obesity, and increase the risk of non-communicable diseases like diabetes, hypertension, and heart disease. Too much sugar can also weaken your immune system and cause tooth decay, especially in children. Choose a healthier lifestyle, reduce the amount of sugar in your daily food and drinks, avoid sugary beverages in the morning, during tea time, or close to bedtime. Instead, try fresh fruits and drink plenty of plain water. And don't forget to read the labels on food packaging to pick options with less sugar. Remember, control your sugar intake. One teaspoon is enough, less is better, nothing is best.
1: Today in history in Sarawak, we turn to the archives to commemorate the significant events that have shaped our state's history. 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
2: Today in history, 44.3 million ringgit Pahin Setia Raja Complex opens in Mukah. On this day in 2003, Mukah celebrated a massive civic milestone with the official opening of the 44.3 million ringgit Pahin Setia Raja State Government Complex. Chief Minister Pahin Sri Datuk Patinggi Haji Abdul Taib Mahmud officiated the brand new 12-story building, which stood as the tallest government complex in the Mukah divisions at the time. Built to centralize the local civil services, the complex housed 11 state departments, including the Mukah District Office on the ground floor and the Residence Office on the 10th floor. Equipped with modern Sarawak Net digital connectivity equal to big cities like Kuching and Cebu, this iconic tower made doing business with government agencies vastly easier for the people of Mukah. And that was a look at Today in History by Red FM.
1: That was Today in History in Sarawak, and the script is provided by the National Archives of Malaysia Sarawak. 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
3: Do you have a persistent cough lasting more than 2 weeks? Fever? Unexplained weight loss? These could be warning signs of TB. Tuberculosis, or TB, is a serious infectious disease that spreads through the air when an infected person coughs, sneezes, or even talks.
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1: The station with music variety, welcome back to the show. This is Bijak on Red FM English, RTM Sarawak. All right, we are quarter past 3. And later on at 3.30, we're going to have the weather forecast from Met Malaysia. And not to forget, this is the Silang Budaya. As usual, on every weekend at Saturday and Sunday, we're going to have the Silang Budaya. So for our topics for today is tattoo artistry. Okay, many of you know what tattoo is about, but there is story about these tattoos. All right, now we are taking a deep dive into one of Sarawak's most mesmerizing cultural treasure. All right, it is the tattoo artistries. Okay, long before ink became a modern fashion trend in a scene in high street studios around the world, body art in Sarawak was a living language, a rite of passage, and a permanent record of person's life journey. In many indigenous Dayak communities, particularly among the Iban and Orang Ulu, tattoos were never applied purely for decoration. Every single dot, line and motif stamped onto the skin carried spiritual protection, social status, and personal history. For men, a tattoo marked bravery and journeying into distant lands, and for women, intricate geometric bands on the arms and legs showcased mastery in hand weaving and craftsmanship. Again, to wear the marks was to carry the honor of your longhouse and gestures wherever you walk. Up next, we will look at the tools and the meaning behind these iconic symbols. Stay with us on Red FM.

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0: There you have it, a song by Gary Halliwell on Red FM Radio Malaysia, Sarawak. Welcome back to the show. We are now 3:31 to be exact. Okay, and it is time for the weather forecast. I have Hawa right here to share with us the latest weather forecast for today.
1: Hi, good afternoon. This is Hawa from Met Malaysia bringing you the weather update for Sarawak. Valid for 12 hours from 4 PM Saturday 26th of September 2026. For this afternoon, isolated thunderstorm and rain are expected over Kuching, Serian, Samarahan, Sri Aman, Betong, Sarike, Cebu, Mukah, Kapit, Bintulu, Miri and Limbang divisions. For tonight, isolated rain is expected over Sri Aman, Cebu, Kapit, Miri and Limbang divisions. Hazy condition is expected over Kuching, Serian, Samarahan, Betong, Sarike, Mukah and Bintulu divisions. For sea condition for Sarawak coastal water, wind direction from southeast at speed of 10 to 20 km per hour with wave height at 0.5 meter up to 1 meter. Temperature wise, the minimum tonight is expected to be around 24 degrees Celsius, while the maximum today may reach 35 degrees Celsius. That's all the weather updates for now. 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
0: You're most welcome, Hawa, and also thank you so much for the weather forecast. All right, now stay tuned with us until the very end of the show. And this is the Silang Budaya. All right, now let's talk about how these traditional tattoos were actually created and what those famous patterns truly means. Okay, unlike modern electric needles, a traditional Sarawakian tattooing is done through a painstaking hand tapping technique called batu oya, and the artist uses two wooden sticks, one fitted with sharp needles and or plant thorns, and another used as a small mallet to gently rhythmically tap the ink deep into the skin. The black ink itself comes straight from the nature, made from soot mixed with sugarcane juice or water. And among all the symbols, the most iconic is the bungai terong or the eggplant blossom. A place on the front of the shoulder, the spiral motif represents the start of a young man's journey into the world to gain wisdom and life experience. A traditional concept known as berjalai. Okay, and other sacred motifs include the dragon snake, the nabau, for strength, and intricate throat tattoos, katam, designed to protect a warrior from harm. Because the process was intensely painful, enduring the hand tap showed immense courage, resilience, and maturity. Right, and that is the Silang Budaya as for now. And I'll be sharing with you more about the tattoo artistry later on after this break on Red FM for Variety.
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Brand new hits.

0: Only Love Can Hurt Like This, a song by Paloma Faith on Red FM Radio Malaysia Sarawak. All right, now as we wrap up our feature today, we look at where this ancient art form stands in the modern world. For a time, as modern lifestyle changes swept through rural villages, traditional hand-tap tattooing began to fade away. However, in recent years, a passionate young generation of Sarawakian artists and cultural guardians has spearheaded a powerful revival. Today, master tattooists are keeping the heritage alive by blending ancient hand-tapping techniques with modern hygiene standards. Travelers and locals alike now seek out these authentic marks, not just as beautiful body art, but as a deep sign of respect for Sarawak's rich indigenous root. Okay, the ink on skin remains a timeless bridge connecting our past to our future, a story carved in soul that will never wash away. Thank you so much for tuning in to today's Media Mix Part 2, and keep listening for more of the entertainment right here on Red FM for Variety.
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Never let kid approach, pet, or assume a stray dog is safe, even if it's wear a collar or looks friendly. 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If a stray dog approaches, stay still and avoid eye contact. Never run or scream, as this can escalate the situation. 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

0: Hantavirus is a rare but potentially deadly disease spread mainly through contact with infected rodent urine droppings, saliva, or contaminated dust. People can become infected when cleaning closed spaces like storerooms, sheds, cabins, or old buildings where rats or mice may be present. Early symptoms include fever, headaches, muscle pain, fatigue, nausea, and difficulty breathing. 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Disinfect affected areas properly, and never sweep rodent droppings dry. If symptoms appear after possible exposure, seek medical attention immediately. 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

0: Good evening and salam Malaysia Madani. English Evening News at 9 PM from Red FM with Felicia Tata, and here are the headlines. Sarawak plan to establish a spatial authority to develop lake areas. Babuling stall port to serve as a catalyst for Batong economy development. Sport and tourism event must go hand in hand with environmental conservation. The news in full. The Sarawak government plans to establish an authority to coordinate the developments of the stake laid area into new tourism destination. Premier Dato' Patingitan Sri Abang Johari Tun Oping stated that lake area such as Batang Ai, Baleh and Bakun hold immense potentials for more structured development. Establishing this specific authority is crucial to ensure comprehensive planning for the developments of these main man-made lakes and reservoir, covering aspects such as infrastructure, tourism facility and transport access. Tourism developments in this area will also benefit from Sarawak improving air transport network. The Premier made this remark while officiating the Batong Division Sarawak Kusayang 2026 program today. The completions of the 296 million ringgit Babuling short take-off and landing airport's tool port marks a new chapter in the developments of Batong, particularly for the tourism, agro industries and trade sector. These facilities serve as a new gateway connection Batong to Kuching and other area. Deputy Premier Dato' Amar Douglas Uga Embas stated that flights from Kuching to Batong are expected to take approximately 15 minutes compared to up to 3 hours by road. The facility is expected to generate a multiplier effect on the local economy, including facilitating tourist arrival and enabling local product to reach wider market. He was speaking at the Batong Division Sarawak Kusayang 2026 program today. Meanwhile, Dato' Amar Douglas Unga reveals that infrastructure developments in Batong is also supported by various other projects. These include the developments of an agro park, a collections, processing and packaging center for agriculture produce as well as industrial area. In the tourism sector, Batong boasts a variety of products and attractions such as Bukit Sado, Batang Ai, longhouses, local culture and traditional events that have the potential to be developed into tourism packages. Sport and tourism must go hand in hand with effort to preserve the environment, specifically the cleanliness of the river, which serves as the primary venue for the Subis Niah Regatta 2026. Deputy Prime Minister Dato' Amar Fadilah Yusof stated that a clean and healthy river is not only vital for sport and tourism's activity, but also serves as a source of livelihood for the local community. He made this remark via a video recording while officiating the launch of the Subis Niah Regatta 2026 at the Niah Waterfront in Sepupu. According to him, the regatta has the potential to become a new tourist attraction by integrating sport, culture, heritage and the local economy. The ceremonial launch of the event was officiated by Deputy Minister of Foreign Affairs Dato' Lukanisman Awang Sauni alongside Sarawak Deputy Ministers of Women, Childhood and Community Development Dato' Rose Yunus. Dato' Amar Fadilah also contributed RM50,000 to support the organizations of the regatta. A total of 471 cases of colorectal cancer were recorded in Sarawak, making it the second most common cancer after breast cancer. This trend has heightened the needs for stomach care, particularly to help patients continue their daily life with greater confidence and independence. Deputy Premier Dato' Amar Dr. Sim Kuihian stated that advancement in cancer treatment has enabled more patients to continue living their life after treatment. Consequently, there is a need to strengthen follow-up support and the provisions of quality stomach care. He was speaking at the Sarawak Stoma and Continence Symposium 2026 in Kuching. This news comes to you from Red FM, Radio Malaysia Sarawak. The Northern Regions Music Festivals, NRMF, aim to scale up for its 7 editions next year by bringing together 1,707 musicians to play in a single performance. This target opened up the possibility for the festivals to set a record in the Malaysia's Book of Records. The Deputy Ministers of Food Industry, Commodity and Regional Development, Dato' Dr. Abdul Rahman Ismail, stated that there is also a proposal to hold NRMF 2026 at the Limbang Waterfront. He also agreed to increase the allocations of 200,000-300,000 ringgit, double from the previous 150,000 ringgit. This increase takes into account the larger scale of the event as well as effort to promote Limbang music, arts and culture. He made this remark at the RTM Limbang 55th Anniversary Charity Night held at the Limbang Civic Centre yesterday. RM330,000 ringgit has been approved for the Kopul Agriculture Road Upgrading project in Kampung Stegang Bau. OPAR Assemblyman Billy Sujan stated that the project, funded by the Ministry of Rural and Regional Developments, KKDW, involved a 1.6-kilometre agriculture road. Speaking after inspecting the project site, he noted that the initiative benefited the local farming community by providing improved access to agricultural area. It's played a crucial role in supporting the growth of rural agriculture activities, particularly by enhancing connectivity between farming areas and residential settlement. And allocations of 400,000 ringgit from the Unit of Other Religions, UNIFOR, has been disbursed to repair and upgrade two houses of worship in the Bukit Semuja area of Seriam. Bukit Semuja Assemblyman John Ilus stated that the allocations covered St. Simon Catholic Church and St. Peter Chapels in Kampung Slambi Sangkam. The funding is crucial to ensure that both houses of worship remain comfortable, conducive and safe for the use of local worshipper. He made this remark while attending a Meet the People's program at Kampung Slabi Plaman, Seriam. The Royal Malaysia Police will implement road closures and diversions in stages on October 10. These closures are in conjunction with the parade and grand assembly celebrating the 18th birthday of the head of state, Yang di-Pertuan Negeri of Sarawak. Kuching District Police Chief ACP Alexis Nanga Chabu stated that an initial closure involving Jalan McDougall's will be in effect from September 28 until midnight on October 10 to facilitate installations, preparations and logistical work for the event. Meanwhile, several roads around Padang Merdeka will be closed in stages for rehearsal sessions from October 5 to 8. On October 10, road closure will be implemented from 7 a.m. to noon for the parade and grand assembly and from 7 p.m. to midnight for the people concert. The police advise the public not to park vehicles on road shoulder, to plan their journey in advance and to use alternative route to minimize congestions. To end the bulletin, here are the headlines once again. Sarawak plan to establish a special authority to develop lake areas. Bubbling stool port to serve as a catalyst for Betong economy developments. Sport and tourism's event must go hand in hand with environmental conservations. And that's concluded the news update. And the news bulletin was edited by Muhammad Al-Hadi Samsawi from the news and current affairs sections of RTM Kuching. Salam Malaysia Madani.
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1: On this day in 2014, Shalin Zulkifli, Malaysia bowling queen, made history by becoming the Malaysia athlete with the highest medal tally at the Asian Games. She secured her 8th medal after finishing as the runner-up in the women double event held at Anyang Hoge Gymnasium, Incheon, South Korea. Shalin, who partnered with Shin Lee Jane, finished the event with 2,518 pinfall. She first participated in the Asia Games, the largest sporting event in Asia, in 1994 at the age of 16. This achievement surpassed the previous record held by Yang Berbahagia Tan Sri Dr. M. Jagatesan, a sprinter, and Yang Berbahagia Dato' Eng Bong Bee, a badminton player who had each accumulated 7 medals throughout their participation.
0: Today in history. Join us to relive the past as we highlight key events that happened on this very date in history. Only on Red FM, where every day has a story.
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4: Today in history in Sarawak, we turn to the archives to commemorate the significant events that have shaped our state's history. 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
5: Today in history. 44.3 million ringgit Perhin Setia Raja Complex opens in Mukah. On this day in 2003, Mukah celebrated a massive civic milestone with the official opening of the 44.3 million ringgit Perhin Setia Raja State Government Complex. Chief Minister Perhin Sri Datuk Patinggi Haji Abdul Taib Mahmud officiated the brand new 12-story building, which stood as the tallest government complex in the Mukah divisions at the time. Built to centralize the local civil services, the complex housed 11 state departments, including the Mukah District Office on the ground floor and the Residence Office on the 10th floor. Equipped with modern Sarawak Net digital connectivity equal to big cities like Kuching and Cebu, this iconic tower made doing business with government agencies vastly easier for the people of Mukah. And that was a look at Today in History by Red FM.
4: That was Today in History in Sarawak, and the script is provided by the National Archives of Malaysia Sarawak. Only on Red FM.
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0: evening, everyone. It's a new afternoon interactive info varieties with me, Felicia, on this Saturday night with our show after 9 House of Dance. It is the first hours of the show with me, Felicia J, and the time is showing 21 minutes past 9 p.m. So let's start the hours with the traffic conditions at Kuching right now at this hour, where we are tracking heavy Saturday night weekend traffic density, creating major bottleneck across downtown Kuching, Cross River Express bridges, Central Entertainment Zone, and also Western Entry Corridors. For the high congestion zone, motorists heading out across the city tonight should prepare for notable delay and slow moving queues on the following primary routes where traffic is currently reported as heavy, where major weekend gridlock is heavily backing up along Jalan Courthouse, Jalan Wawasan, Jalan Bukit Mata, and also Jalan Tunku Abdul Rahman along the waterfront area. And also dense queue dragging continuously through Jalan Tunama Zaid Idris and Jalan Green. Heavy stop and go congestion is also slowing traffic over the Jalan Tun Salahuddin Bridge corridor, as well as along Jalan Stutong. And also heavy backup continue to delay drivers' headings along Jalan Batu Kawa. So if your Saturday's night plans involve heading to downtown Kuching, crossing the river, or travelling across the Green Road or Batu Kawa Belt, please factor at least an additional 10 to 15 minutes into your travel time if you are in a scheduled meeting. And in contrast, keyways and bypass route and outer divisional highway are managing the Saturday's evening volume slightly better, holding a stadium moving pace, where you can expect moderate traffic flows on Jalan Stapo Utama and also Q13-3 Kuching Outer Ring Road in Kota Samarahan. So while this corridor remains busy with steady weekend transit, lane are moving consistently without major standstill conditions. And the current night conditions across the divisions are clear, with the pleasant temperatures of 25 degrees Celsius overnight, where high pedestrian activity and frequent parking turn off around Jalan Courthouse, Jalan Bukit Mata, and also Jalan Tunku Abdul Rahman require extra vigilance. So keep your eyes on the road and match and watch for pedestrians crossing. And also in dense stop and go queues along Jalan Batu Kawa, Jalan Green, and also Jalan Tun Ahmad Zaidi Idris, preserve a strict following distance to prevent minor rear end collisions. And on greater early holding at a steady moderate pace, such as Jalan Stapo Utama and the Kuching Outer Ring Road, there is really too legal speed limit and avoid aggressive land weavings. And that's conclude your 9 p.m. traffic bulletin with me, Felicia J, from Red FM. And after this, it is time for the weather forecast for tomorrow, 27 September 2026. But first,
1: it's been pretty wet and windy with the strongest of the gusts of wind.
2: The temperature got to 21 Celsius at 70 in Fahrenheit.
3: So the snow has already taken, and as I mentioned, it will continue to push west.
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0: Is the stinger. But anyway, for the tomorrow weather forecast, September 27, 2026, based on the data that we got from Met Malaysia, so we are looking at a dynamic weather patterns across the state for tomorrow, starting with morning rain and haze transitioning into widespread afternoon thunderstorm and wrapping up with evening showers and haze in select zone. For the morning, we are tracking rain in several places for tomorrow morning across Kuching, Samarahan, Surian, Sri Aman, Seriki, Batong, Cebu, Kapit, Bintulu, and Muka. Meanwhile, other places like Miri, Limbang, and Lawas, we are having a hazy sky for tomorrow morning. For the afternoon weather forecast, the atmosphere has become unstable across the board, where we are expecting thunderstorm in several places for afternoon tomorrow. Every single division, including from Kuching, Samarahan, Surian, and Sri Aman, Chusarike, Batong, Cebu, Kapit, Bintulu, and Miri, and also all the way up to Muka, Limbang, and Lawas. For the evenings and night weather forecast, the weather pattern shift to bring evening rain to central and also northern zone, with haze settles in the south where places in like Cebu, Kapit, Bintulu, Miri, Muka, Limbang and also Lawas, we are tracking rain in several places to persist through the evening, with thunderstorm continuing into the night in Lawas. On the other hand, Kuching, Semarang, Seram, Seraman, Sarike and Betong will settle down into the night with hazy sky with no rain expected. For the temperatures and also vitals, it is a warm and humid day across Sarawak, with daytime maximum peaking at a warm 35 degrees Celsius across all districts except for Kapit at a steady 34 degrees Celsius, while the overnight minimum cooling down to comfortable 24 degrees Celsius statewide. And also a bit of a reminder, with morning rain statewide, afternoon thunderstorm and also evening haze affecting different parts of Sarawak for tomorrow, please take extra health and driving precautions, limit strenuous outdoor activities where haze is present in the south, keep your window closed, stay well hydrated and wear a face mask if you need to head outside, and on the road, drive with extra care and turn on your headlight if visibility drops during heavy downpours or storm. And let's conclude the weather forecast for tomorrow, 27 September 2026. Now let's have some song break and then we'll be back for What's Buzz with the latest trending story that we have online. But also do not forget to send your song request for tonight with the team House of Dance down below in the comment section's Facebook page or Red FM English RTM Sarawak or through WhatsApp 012-34-8422. And I'll play your song request for our program Total Control Live at the second hours of the show. 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Now the next song we're going to be here is we have Gypsy Woman, La Didi La Dida, My Crystal Water. 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

Well, welcome back to the show, and you are still to the Inter Red FM for Varieties with me, Felicia J. With our show after 9, House of Dan here's on Red FM for Varieties. It is 43 minutes past at 9 PM, and it's time for What's Buzz with the latest trending story that we have online to share with you. So let's jump straight into the buzz. A local thread user, Rika Velvet, captured the hearts of thousands of netizens after revealing a quirky habit her husband started 6 years into their marriage. Discovering a daily log kept by her husband since August, she was amused to find entry marked tap masak, or we call it didn't cook, alongside specials highlight when she prepared dishes like chicken sambal, tom yum, and also honey chicken. And the reason behind his daily thread is to give her an extra allowance reward whenever she cooks. Well, the user clarified that there was no pressure to malaise behind the chart. Her husband understand how tired she get from work and they usually eat out. So the look was simply his playful way to showing how much he value her effort whenever she does cook. And the netizens flooded the post with positive comment praising the husband for rewarding his wife effort rather than expecting or demanding a daily meal. So, and also Erica Velva did put a caption said, "Don't focus on what your partner fails to do, but appreciate the small effort they make. Avoid comparing marriage with others and always rely on open communications and appreciation." So, I want to know what a quirky or unusual way you or your partner show appreciations for each other at home. Drop your funny and heartwarming stories on our Red FM socials pages. And also, do not forget to send your song request with us for tonight with our team House of Dance down below in the comment sections on Facebook page Red FM English RTM Sarawak, or WhatsApp 012-34-8-8-422. Because after this, we'll be having the news update at 10 AM from Wisma Berita Radio Akasapuri, and then we'll be back for the second hours of the show, of course, with your favorite segment, which is Total Control Live hashtag TCL. Okay, bring all of your song requests for tonight according to the team. Okay, so send your song requests and-

don't miss your part. Okay, but anyways, I leave you guys with the songs. We got over here Peace of Your Heart by Medusa featuring Good Boys. We also got Don't Start Now by Dua Lipa, Rain on Me by Lady Gaga featuring Ariana Grande, and also Break Free, okay, by Zed, also by Ariana Grande. Here's the RFM for Varieties.

Good evening, Salam Malaysia Madani. Ilham Ifan with the news updates at this hour. Scholarship opportunities for technical and vocational education and training TVET are increasing. This is driven by more government and private entities offering scholarships, higher allocations and greater awareness of the need to produce highly skilled workers to meet demand in high-tech sectors. Deputy Higher Education Minister Adam Adli Abdul Halim said, the development was important to ensure that job opportunities and benefits were created for the community, in particular by providing a workforce with skills suited to industry needs. A special committee should be established under the Technical Committee of the Malaysian Agreement 1963 Implementation Action Council to study the proposal to increase Sabah and Sarawak's representation in Parliament. Minister in the Prime Minister's Department of Sabah and Sarawak Affairs, Dr. Mustafa Sakmus, said the special committee should comprise representatives from the Election Commission, EC, Legal Affairs Division, Sabah and Sarawak Affairs Division, as well as the state governments. The Pahang government plans to position the state as a major halal hub in Peninsular Malaysia. By branding Kuantan Port as a halal-friendly port, leveraging its integration with the East Coast Rail Link ECRL. Pahang Economic Planning Division Secretary Nurliza Muhammad Ali said the ECRL Rail Link would reduce the transit time for goods and facilitate direct exports to markets such as Borneo, China and the Philippines. The initiative could strengthen the halal supply chain and improve access to domestic and international markets. The second round of U.S.-backed negotiations between Venezuela's interim government and opposition members has concluded with an agreement to work on reforming the South American country's top court. The deal announced Friday marked the first concrete step in broader judicial reform long sought by the opposition and promised by interim leader Delcy Rodriguez. In the first round of talks, which concluded in August, the parties agreed in principle to overhaul Venezuela's justice system and recover frozen Venezuelan assets from the Bank of England. And finally, sports, former Manchester City chairman David Bernstein said the club could face potentially drastic sanctions after reportedly being found guilty on all but one of 115 charges for breaching Premier League financial rules. And that was the news edited by Azmil Reza. Stay tuned for the final news of the day in the next hour. 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Salam, Malaysia Madani.

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1: On this day in 2014, Shalin Zulkifli, Malaysia bowling queen, made history by becoming the Malaysia athlete with the highest medal tally at the Asian Games. She secured her 8th medal after finishing as the runner-up in the women double event held at Anyang Hoge Gymnasium, Incheon, South Korea. Shalin, who partnered with Shin Lee Jane, finished the event with 2,518 pinfall. She first participated in the Asia Games, the largest sporting event in Asia, in 1994 at the age of 16. This achievement surpassed the previous record held by Yang Berbahagia Tan Sri Dr. M. Jagatesan, a sprinter, and Yang Berbahagia Dato' Eng Bong Bee, a badminton player who had each accumulated 7 medals throughout their participation.
0: Today in History. Join us to relive the past as we highlight key events that happened on this very date in history. 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
7: Today in history, 44.3 million ringgit Pahin Setia Raja Complex opens in Mukah. On this day in 2003, Mukah celebrated a massive civic milestone with the official opening of the 44.3 million ringgit Pahin Setia Raja State Government Complex. Chief Minister Pahin Sri Dato' Patinggi Haji Abdul Taib Mahmud officiated the brand new 12-story building, which stood as the tallest government complex in the Mukah divisions at the time. Built to centralize the local civil services, the complex housed 11 state departments, including the Mukah District Office on the ground floor and the residence office on the 10th floor. Equipped with modern Sarawak Net digital connectivity equal to big cities like Kuching and Cebu, this iconic tower made doing business with government agencies vastly easier for the people of Mukah. And that was a look at Today in History by Red FM.
0: That was Today in History in Sarawak, and the script is provided by the National Archives of Malaysia Sarawak. Only on Red FM.
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0: everyone, welcome back to Shows, and you are still tuning to Red FM for Varieties with me, Felicia J. And we have officially entered the second hours of the show with our segment Total Control Live, playing all of your request songs for tonight with the team of House of Dance. Okay, so make sure you tune in until the end of the show through our radio frequencies 91.8 Kuching and also through RTM Click. Now, without wasting more time, let us play. And also a shout out to our radios that have sent their song requests through the comment sections on Facebook page and also through our WhatsApp 01234@422. The first request of the night, we have Hilary Bada requesting the song It Goes Like Na Na Na by Peggy Gao. And also, he did comment over here, good Saturday evening, Felicia, wishing you a great night and wishing all radios a very good night. Hopefully, you also have a great night for yourself, okay? And also, the next request, we also have Rafiq from Johor Bahru requesting the songs What's Up by Four Non Blondes. He said through the WhatsApp, greeting from Johor Bahru. I think like this is the first time we have new listeners from Johor Bahru, if I'm not mistaken. Okay. And also, the next one, we also have Irwan Fazlin requesting the song A Little Less Conversation, JLX Radio Edit Remix by Elvis Presley. And also, he did send us his voice note for everyone's out there. So why don't we listen to his messages?
1: 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Irwan Fazli here. Photoness Total Control Live, hashtag House of Dance. I would like to request the song A Little Less Conversation, JXL Radio Edit Remix by the late Elvis Presley, Photoness Listening. This song dedication goes to you yourself and to all fellow listeners. Enjoy the show and enjoy the day. Thanks, DJ.
0: Thank you, everyone, for the sweet message. Hopefully, you enjoy the shows with your song choices, okay? The next one, we also got Donnie Lim requesting a song, Flash Dance by Irene Cara. He commented in comment sessions, hello, lovely Felicia. Please kindly inform that I have forwarded my voice note. Request song either Flash Dance by Irene Cara or Hung Up by Madonna. So, he did send his voice note. So, why don't we listen to his message for everyone?
2: Hello, lovely DJ Felicia J. Donnie here. Tonight at House of Dance, gonna request Flash Dance, What a Feeling by Irene Cara, or Hung Up by Madonna. Dedication goes to a good serve and also to Lizarina, Noraniti, Jahara, Helen Kwek, Grace Key, Agnes Four, Agnes Area, Rostio, Caroline Ng, Marisia, Rina Shimamura, Induk Kenawit, Eric Lee, Johnny Tay, Alexis Biju, Ukala James, James Pengirang, Lawrence Ng. Hashtag Total Control Live. Thank you, DJ Felicia.
0: That is message from Donnie Lim requesting a song Flash Dance by Irene Cara. So we start with the verse four song request, which is It Goes Like Na Na Na by Peggy Gao, What's Up by Four Non Blondes, A Little Less Conversations, JXL Radio and Remix by Elvis Presley, and also Flash Dance by Irene Cara. And we'll be back for more shout out of your request songs. So keep sending your song requests through the comment sections, Red FM English RTM Sarawak Facebook page, and also WhatsApp 01234@422. 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

0: What a feeling. And keep that feeling while we keep counting down the hits. We ain't gonna stop.
1: And that is the Flash Dance by Irene Cara, the remix versions. Now, let us continue the shows with the next song request that we have over here. Is to the comment sections, where we have Namakuan Mail requesting the song Commander by Kelly Rowland featuring David Guetta. We also have Ronald Dennis requesting the song Diggity Diggity by DJ Ilham. Again, and also he said this song is for everyone that are listening to us right now, and for you too, DJ. Thank you. And let's dance, of course, let us have dance for tonight, okay? And also we have James Look requesting the songs Like a Prayer by Madonna, okay? And he said that this song is for you, which is for me. Thank you so much to his beloved son Gong Chualin, and also his Reddit friends that he's mentioned in comment sections, okay? And also, we have Samson Chong requesting the song Revolutions in Paradise by Headhunter and The Pleasures Company. He said over here is request this song beside for my listening pleasures. This song is also dedicated to you and everyone. Thank you so much for making my days. Okay, we play your songs after this, okay? And we play this four song first, of course, and then we'll be back for more your shout out song requests. Here's of our Total Control Live House of Dance with me, Felicia J. So we got Commander by Kelly Rowland featuring David Guetta, Diggity Diggity by DJ Ilham, Like a Prayer by Madonna, and also Revolutions in Paradise by Headhunters and The Pleasure Company. Here's on RFM for Varieties.
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0: And that is Revolutions in Paradise by Heat Hunters and the Pleasures Company. 54 minutes past at 10 p.m. A few minutes away before we have the news updates coming at 11 p.m. from Wisma Brita Ritwakasa Puri. And before we enter with the final hours of this show, here's on Red FM with our show After Nine House of Dance. Now let us continue the shout out with the next songs we got. Love You Like a Love Song by Selena Gomez, and this song was requested by Agnes Aria and also Agnes Angela. Okay, what a coincidence. And also we have Lawrence Ng requesting a song I Don't Believe by Carol Kane. And then we got Helen Kuei requesting a song At Your Worst, a DJF Beat Remix by Callum Scott and Zoe Wees. And also Dancing Queen by Eva, requested by Jia Chun Fo. Okay, so we'll play this four song. And then we'll be back at the finals and the third hours of the show to read and also shout out more of your song requests to be played for later. Okay, so we got here Love You Like a Love Song by Selena Gomez, I Don't Believe by Carol Kane, At Your Worst, her DJF Beat Remix by Callum Scott and Zoe Wees, and also Dancing Queen by Ava. 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

0: Salam, Malaysia Madani. Ilham Ifan with the news updates at this hour. The Malaysia My Second Home MN2H program generated 8.85 billion ringgit in economic value between October 1, 2024 and August 31, 2026. This includes more than 5 billion ringgit in property purchases and 3.82 billion ringgit in fixed deposits. Deputy Tourism, Arts and Culture Minister Chu Chun Man said the program received 7,650 new applications during the same period across the platinum, gold, silver and special economic zone categories. Cuci Malaysia HCM 2026 set two new records in the Malaysia Book of Records today through large-scale public mobilization and recyclable material collection in a single day. The Ministry of Housing and Local Government KPKT said in a statement that the two records were set with 272,390 people nationwide participating in the program and the collection of more than 89,000 kilograms of recyclable materials in one day. The National Higher Education Fund Corporation is targeting 250 million ringgit in deposits through Bulan Menabung Simpan SSPN 2026. Its chairman, Dato' Sri Nurliza Abdul Rahim, said the target was supported by the excellent record of previous deposit collections. The death toll after a ferry sank in Indonesia's Java Sea almost 2 weeks ago has jumped to 64, as rescuers extended the search for dozens still missing. National Search and Rescue Agency official Yudi Bramantio said 71 are still being searched for. The Virgo's transport aid lost contact with its shipping company after departing from Surabaya and heading for Banjarmasin. In sports, Aichi Nagoya 2026 Asian Games, national sprinter Danish Iftika Muhammad Rosli advanced to the men's 200-meter final. Danish finished fourth in the semifinal heat one with a time of 20.76 seconds to advance through the two fastest remaining times. The success sees Danish booking his ticket to the final, scheduled to take place tomorrow, after competing intensely in a heat won by Japanese runner Soshi Mizukubo. Finally, the 30th edition of Le Tour de Langkawi LTDL 2026 officially raises the curtain in less than 24 hours. This year's edition covers 1,285.5 kilometers across 8 stages along Peninsula Malaysia's west coast, starting in Shah Alam and finishing in Putrajaya on October 4th. A combination of 3 summit finishes in the highland zone makes this edition one of the most challenging in LTDL's history, particularly with the debut ascent of Gunung Jerai on Stage 2. And that concludes the news tonight, edited by Azmir Reza. The next news broadcast will be at 7 a.m. tomorrow. Until next time, Salam Lisa Madani, and have a great Sunday ahead.
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0: Today in history. Join us to relive the past as we highlight key events that happened on this very date in history. 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
1: On this day in 2014, Shalin Zulkifli, Malaysia bowling queen, made history by becoming the Malaysia athlete with the highest medal tally at the Asian Games. She secured her 8th medal after finishing as the runner-up in the women double event held at Anyang Hoge Gymnasium, Incheon, South Korea. Shalin, who partnered with Shin Lee Jane, finished the event with 2,518 pinfall. She first participated in the Asia Games, the largest sporting event in Asia, in 1994 at the age of 16. This achievement surpassed the previous record held by Yang Berbahagia Tan Sri Dr. M. Jagatesan, a sprinter, and Yang Berbahagia Dato' Ng Bong Bi, a badminton player who had each accumulated 7 medals throughout their participation.
0: Today in history. Join us to relive the past as we highlight key events that happened on this very date in history. Only on Red FM, where every day has a story.
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5: Today in history in Sarawak, we turn to the archives to commemorate the significant events that have shaped our state's history. 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
6: Today in history, 44.3 million ringgit Perhin Setia Raja Complex opens in Mukah. On this day in 2003, Mukah celebrated a massive civic milestone with the official opening of the 44.3 million ringgit Perhin Setia Raja State Government Complex. Chief Minister Perhin Sri Datuk Patinggi Haji Abdul Taib Mahmud officiated the brand new 12-story building, which stood as the tallest government complex in the Mukah divisions at the time. Built to centralize the local civil services, the complex housed 11 state departments, including the Mukah District Office on the ground floor and the residence office on the 10th floor. Equipped with modern Sarawak Net digital connectivity equal to big cities like Kuching and Cebu, this iconic tower made doing business with government agencies vastly easier for the people of Mukah. And that was a look in Today in History by Red FM.
5: That was Today in History in Sarawak, and the script is provided by the National Archives of Malaysia Sarawak. 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

0: And that is Dancing Queen by Ava. Welcome back, everybody. Now, it is 25 minutes past 11 p.m. We got like 5 more minutes before we have the final news updates from Road FM at 11:30. But before that, let me finish the shout out of your request songs for tonight, because we have like 6 more request songs to be played before our end of the show. So the next songs we're going to be here is we have Here Today, Gone Tomorrow by Ray Conniff. Okay, requested by Rina Shimamura. And also we got Grace Key requesting the song Here I Am, Cascade Radio Edit by David Morales. We also got Josie Chong requesting the song Staying Alive by Bee Gees. And then we got James Otter requesting the song Heaven Take You Home by Swedish House Mafia and Connie Constant. And he coming over here is, this song is especially for our late DJ Zach, yes, who had just left us. May he so rest in peace. Thank you so much. Okay, James, we play a song for this, okay? And also we got the final one, Chung Chung requesting a song, Believe by Cheers. So we got 5 songs. Here Today, Gone Tomorrow by Ray Connie. Here I Am, Cascade Radio Edit by David Morales. Stay Alive by Bee Gees. Heaven's Taking You Home by Swedish House Mafia and Connie Constant. And also Believe by Cheers. And then I'll be back for news update 11:30, and of course our final sign up for tonight's show after 9, House of Dan, with me Felicia Jess. So don't get nervous and keep the lead to our new frequencies 91.8 Kuching and also true RTM Click. So the next songs we're gonna be here is Here's Today's and Gone Tomorrow, Ray Conniff singer. 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

Assalamu alaikum Madani, English Night Bulletin from Red FM with Felicia Tata. The proposed additions of 17 new state seats on the Sarawak redelineation process for Sarawak State Legislative Assembly constituency is currently underway and must go through several stages before implementation. Premier Dato' Patingitan Sri Abang Johari Tun Obeng stated that the matter must first be brought to Parliament before subsequent steps can be taken. Once the relevant process is approved, the Elections Commission (EC) will initiate the redelineation exercise, including the restructuring of constituencies and electoral boundaries before the proposal is displayed for public viewing. He made this statement when met by the media after attending the Betong Division Sarawak Kesayang 2026 program today. However, this new seat might not be ready for the next Sarawak state elections as they will depend on the completions of the entire legislative and redelineation process. The formula for determining the ratio of additional parliamentary seat for Sabah and Sarawak require detailed discussions before any final decision is reached. Ministers of Women, Family and Community Developments Dato' Sri Nancy Shukri stated that the matter must take into account legal aspect as well as a ratio formula that align with the status of Sabah and Sarawak in the formations of Malaysia. She noted that she and other Sarawakian cabinet leader had raised the issue, but the current focus is primarily on discussions regarding State Legislative Assembly seat. Dato' Sri Nancy stated that matter to the media at an event at SMK Bako in Kuching. On September 11, the federal government agreed in principles to increase the ratio of parliamentary representations for Sabah and Sarawak in the Dewan Rakyat relative to the current standing in line with the spirit of Malaysia Agreement 1963-MA63. Currently, Sabah and Sarawak hold 56 of the 222 seats in the Dewan Rakyat. Sarawak aim to enhance its stoma and continence care services to become among the best in Malaysia. Deputy Premier Dato' Amar Dr. Sim Kuhian stated that this goal aligned with Sarawak rapid development, which is expected to drive increased demand for specialized expertise and quality healthcare services. He noted that the healthcare sector must advance to a higher levels to ensure that Sarawak not only met the needs of the local community, but is also prepared to handle rising demand and the influx of expertise from outside the state. Strengthening expertise and professionals network through knowledge sharing, experience and collaborations among healthcare practitioners is crucial. He delivered this remark at the Sarawak Stoma and Continence Symposium 2026 in Kuching. Now, in its third edition, the Sarawak Stoma and Continence Symposium 2026 brings together healthcare professionals to enhance their knowledge, skill and approaches regarding the care of stoma patients and the management of continence issue. And finally, the Betong Divisional Level Sarawak Kesayang 2026 program serves as a vital platform to showcase economic and tourism potential as well as local product to the local community and visitor from outside the division. Deputy Premier Dato' Amar Douglas Uga Ambas stated that the program could open up more opportunity for tourists from outside the area to visit Betong. Betong boasts various attractions including Fort Lily and a replica of Rentap Fort, which is currently being constructed at Bukit Sado. He was speaking to the media while visiting the Betong Divisional Level Sarawak Kesayang 2026 program at the Betong Sport Complex. And that's conclude the news update, and the news bulletin was edited by Muhammad Al-Hadi Samsawi from the News and Current Affairs sections of RTM Kuching. Salam Malaysia Madani.

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0: I believe my channel, everyone. Welcome back to the shows. It is 52 minutes past 11 p.m. Okay, it's time for me to do the sign off for tonight's shows. But anyway, thank you so much for everyone that are tuning in with us from the first hour, which is from 9 p.m. until this hour. Hopefully, you guys have a great weekend, have a great night, and also enjoy the days, okay? And if you are driving right now, always be careful all the time. Use your signal, use your seatbelts, and always be alert with your surrounding when you are driving. Okay? And drink plenty of water to stay hydrated all day long. And with that, I'm DJ Felicia J. Sign off for today's show. See you guys again for tomorrow. Once again, after 9, what's your mood for tomorrow? Leave you guys with the songs. We're going to be here is Miracle by Calvin Harris featuring Ellie Goulding, and also Heroes by Alisu's and Tove Lo. Here's Alright FM for Variety. Bye bye, everyone. Have a great night.
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1: Hey, hey, tech lovers. Veronica here, and you're plugged into Tech Me, where we make sense of all the shiny gadgets, ridiculous upgrades, and billion-dollar ideas that may or may not destroy us in the near future. Let's start with our old friend, Apple. Because it's not a real week in tech until they release another chip. This time, it's the M5, coming to the iPad Pro, MacBook Pro, and Vision Pro. Apple claims it's 15% faster than last year's M4, and the new 10-core GPU delivers 4 times the power. Because nothing says user experience like overclocking your note-taking app. Aside from the chip, though, the devices look almost identical to last year's models. So, if you enjoy spending thousands just to feel slightly superior at the cafe, pre-orders are open now. And get this, Apple's streaming service has gone through a little identity crisis. It's no longer Apple TV Plus. It's just Apple TV. Yes, the same name as their physical TV box. So, expect plenty of fun family conversations like, "Mom, that's the app, not the box. But the box says Apple TV." "Exactly, Mom." Classic branding clarity, straight from Cupertino. Now, moving on to Asus and their shiny new ROG Ally X handheld. Reviewers say the build is great, the joysticks are smooth, and the performance is solid. But at $1,000, it's got an identity crisis of its own. Is it an Xbox? A PC? A lifestyle choice? No one knows. The cheaper model is $600, but runs on last year's chip, which is like buying a sports car with a moped engine. But don't worry, gamers. The next generation of consoles is already brewing. Reliable leaks hint that the new Xbox will feature AMD's Magnus APU and might actually outperform Sony's upcoming PlayStation. Looks like 2027's console wars are shaping up to be spicy, assuming the AIs aren't just playing the games for us by then. Speaking of AIs behaving badly, OpenAI's Sam Altman just announced that by December, ChatGPT will allow verified adults to have, let's call them, romantic conversations. Yep, the chatbots are officially flirting back. Altman says it's part of restoring personality after users complained the AI had become too sterile. So, Merry Christmas. The robots are sending you mixed signals now. Of course, not everyone's thrilled. Over in Ohio, a lawmaker named Thaddeus Claggett has introduced a bill banning marriages between humans and AI. Because apparently, someone's been watching too much Black Mirror. Quick bits time. Windows 10 officially sailed off into the sunset this week. Microsoft pushed its final major update, but don't panic. They're offering a free year of security updates if you log in with your Microsoft account. So it's more of a Viking nap than a Viking funeral. NVIDIA launched its DGX Spark, a personal AI supercomputer, starting at $4,000. It's perfect for anyone who wants their desktop to whisper, "I know what you're thinking." Google's Pixel 10 Pro Fold literally burst into flames during Jerry Rig Everything's durability test. The battery puffed up, overheated, and smoked, proving that maybe, just maybe, folding your phone in half isn't great for it. And finally, Palmer Luckey's company Anduril teamed up with Meta to release the Eagle Eye Military Helmet, a mixed reality combat system that's part HUD, part anime cosplay. Nothing says battle ready like tactical cat ears. And that's the bite-sized chaos for this week's Tech Me. I'm Veronica, reminding you, never trust a phone that gets too hot, and never update your OS on a Friday. Stay curious, stay caffeinated, and I'll catch you next time, right here on Red FM.

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1: Hey, hey, gamers and samurai wannabes. Dana here with Techme. You remember the emotional masterpiece that was Ghost of Tsushima, right? The sweeping fields, the poetic duels, the photo mode everyone abused to look deep and mysterious. Well, sharpen your katanas, because the spirit of the samurai is back. And this time, it's whispering from the frozen peaks of Yodae. Yep, Ghost of Yodae is here. A full sequel that doesn't just retreat old ground. It expands it in every direction. Short sting. Traditional Japanese flute blended with synth beat. Let's start with the story. You're still Jin Sakai. Older, wiser, and maybe just a bit haunted. Drawn to the cold, unforgiving land of Yodae. It's more than just a new map. It's an emotional tundra. Gone are the lush, golden fields of Tsushima. Here, the snow hides secrets and regrets alike. The story's darker, more personal, with Jin torn between his fading code of honor and the brutal world that refuses to play by it. Visually? My jaw is still somewhere under a pile of cherry blossoms. This is one of the most breathtaking games I've seen all year, and yes, that includes the current-gen heavy hitters. The lighting alone deserves an award. The way the snowflakes dance off Jin's blade during a duel at dusk, it's poetry in pixels. And the camera? Still one of the best in the business. Every fight feels like a cinematic moment waiting to happen. Transition cue? Now, combat. Ooh, where do I even start? It's smoother, meaner, and far more tactical this time. The game rewards precision and timing, not button mashing. New stance tweaks, environmental kills, and subtle upgrades make every encounter feel like a deadly chess match. You can still stealth your way through a fortress like a ghost, or just stroll in and remind everyone why you're the last person they should mess with. And the duels? Still spine tingling. The music drops, the world goes quiet, and all that matters is the next swing. It's cinematic nirvana. But where Ghost of Yodae really shines is its emotional writing. This isn't just Save Japan 2.0. It's about legacy, guilt, and learning to live with what your sword has done. Jin feels more human than ever. Flawed, tired, but unstoppable. And yes, the game still lets you pet the animals. Foxes, cats, dogs, even a bear, if you're brave. You're welcome, Internet. Now, it's not flawless. Nothing that swings a sword ever is. Some side quests can drag, and there's the occasional we've seen this before moment. But honestly, when a sequel respects its roots and dares to grow beyond them, that's rare. Ghost of Yodae does exactly that. So, final verdict? Ghost of Yodae is a masterpiece in motion, a haunting, snow-covered love letter to its predecessor. If you love Tsushima, you'll adore this. And if you've never touched the series before, well, what are you waiting for? Grab your haiku headband and prepare to duel the elements themselves. I'm Dana, your gamer girl on Techme, reminding you to fight with honor, loot with purpose, and never ever skip photo mode.

Hey everyone, welcome back to Tech Me on Red FM. I'm Steve the Gadget Guy, and today we're talking about a phone that's turning quite a few heads. On one side, we've got the powerhouse from Cupertino, the iPhone 17 Pro Max. On the other, something that looks suspiciously similar, but might just outshine it in some areas, the Xiaomi 17 Pro Max. Now at first glance, you'd think, oh, here we go again, another Chinese iPhone wannabe. Flat sides? Check. Polished metal frame? Check. Familiar camera layout? Double check. But that's just the surface, because when you actually start using this phone, it quickly becomes clear. This isn't just an imitation. This is a full-on upgrade war. Let's start with the display. A 6.9-inch OLED beast. It's bright, sharp, and almost bezel-free. Xiaomi's clearly saying, anything Apple can do, we can do brighter. The punch hole cutout is tiny, thanks to an ultrasonic fingerprint reader under the screen. No Face ID, but it unlocks instantly. And yes, it feels futuristic. And speaking of power, under the hood sits Snapdragon's 8 Elite Gen 5 chip, one of the fastest mobile processors out there right now. Combine that with 16 gigs of RAM and up to a terabyte of storage, and you've got a machine that can juggle 4K video editing, gaming, and your 200 Chrome tabs without breaking a sweat. Performance-wise, it's matching, and in some areas beating, the iPhone 17 Pro Max. That's right, Android users, you can flex this time. Now, battery life. This is where it gets ridiculous. The Xiaomi 17 Pro Max packs a 7,500 mAh silicon carbon battery. For comparison, that's nearly 50% more capacity than the iPhone's biggest cell. You get 100-watt wired charging and 50-watt wireless, and yes, the charger comes in the box. This thing can reverse charge your earbuds, smartwatch, or even another phone. And I mean fully charge them. 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And despite all that power, the phone stays slim, light, and even lighter than Apple's Pro Max. No brick feel here. Let's talk cameras, because this is where Xiaomi's really flexing. Three sensors, all 50 megapixels, and they're not just for show. The photos come out crisp, natural, and surprisingly balanced. There's a proper 5x optical zoom, killer portrait mode, and the detail from these lenses is seriously impressive. Oh, and then there's the party trick, the rear display. Yep, the entire camera island is actually a 2.9-inch 120Hz OLED screen. It's not just for show either. You can use it as a selfie viewfinder for DSLR quality shots using the main cameras. You can also check notifications, control music, even customize clock faces. Everything from sleek, minimalist styles to anime widgets. It's like someone fused an Apple Watch and a camera bump and somehow made it work. Now, Xiaomi even made a retro gaming case that connects to that back display with real buttons and a D-pad. Why? No one really knows. But it's quirky, nostalgic, and absolutely something I'd buy just to show off. What's crazy is that all these extras don't feel like cheap gimmicks. The secondary screen is bright, functional, and actually practical, which is rare for wow factor features. Here's the thing. The Xiaomi 17 Pro Max feels like the phone Apple would build if they let their designers go a little wild. It's sleek, fast, feature-packed, and honestly, kind of fearless. The only real downside? It's a China-only model right now, so getting your hands on one isn't exactly easy. But if global versions ever launch, Apple, Samsung, and everyone else better be paying attention. That's all from me, Steve the Gadget Guy, your daily dose of circuitry and sanity right here on Tech Me Red FM. Stay curious, stay connected, and remember, sometimes the clone becomes the king.

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3: 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And of course, in the third hour, we're going to have a repeat of 34 Voices or Suara 34. 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
7: And welcome to Suara 34 or 34 Voices right here on Red FM for Variety. And like I promised you earlier, we got Ad Adao in the house. Well, three of them at least. So there's that. Right, so guys, before we start, can you introduce yourself to the listeners? And also, we're live on stream.
8: Okay, my name is Lian Ngao, and I'm the band founder, and in Ad Adao, I play the percussion.
7: All right.
9: Yo, my name is Meldrick Bob, and I am the drummer of the band.
10: And my name is Ezra Tekola, I am the puppet maker and also player for Ad Adao.
7: Right, yeah. So there you have it, guys. Three of the Ad Adao members are here, and you know, just to let you guys know, they're gonna do a little performing thing later on. But for now, let's get on with the interview, guys. Thank you for coming down. I know you guys are very, very busy. Rockstar, ba? So all right, so guys, tell me, the name Ad Adao, that's already a story in itself, okay? So how did you guys decide on the name? How did it come together? Please fill us in.
8: Okay, Ad Adao comes from two dialect, from our local dialect.
7: Okay.
8: It's from Bidayu and from the Kenya, Orang Ulu. Mm-hmm. So Ad means the roots from Bidayu dialect, and Adao is from the Kenya dialect. This means it's a name for a tree. To make a sapé. Art of Adao tree.
7: So root of Adao tree, basically. Oh, yeah. Interesting, very, very nice. So guys, you guys basically started in 2014, okay? So take us back to that moment. So what was it that basically brought you all seven of you together in that day?
10: Well, we started with not seven, but only
8: I think the three of us. Here.
10: Just the three of us.
7: Oh, okay.
10: The original lineup. Three of us
7: here. This is the original.
10: Yeah.
7: Okay then.
10: Yeah. So yeah, Shiba, try talk about something about this, how you started. Well,
9: so at first, all this thing was from Lian's idea.
10: Yeah.
9: I wanted to have a band that you know. Lian's idol was that time, and even until now is his own father, Mr. Matthew Ngao. So that was also all of our inspiration is from Uncle Matthew Ngao. And then from that moment, we were like, why not we just come up with our own? And our concept is that we just trying to make and revive traditional instrument, make it live again.
10: Make it cool again.
7: Okay, yeah. Understand?
9: Make it cool again. So this way, Lian called me, and Lian is also called Ezra.
10: Yeah.
9: And yeah, this is the first root of Ad Adao, which is only three of us in the band. And everyone have different background of music. Lian have different background of music. I have different background of music, and also Ezra have different background of music. But we have the same interest, which is playing music.
7: All right. So tell me, when it comes to your music, okay, you bring a lot of your cultural roots into your music, right? So how much heritage do you carry into your music, and how much do you bend the rules to make something fresh and new?
10: Okay, for bending, there's a lot of bending actually in Ad Adao, you know.
7: Wow, okay.
10: Somewhat we go, I don't know, should I say this on air? We go against the tradition somewhat, you know, to that point. So until that our, you can say it, pretty much annoy the elders. Lian's father, I'm gonna meet you. You know? So yeah, I mean, come on, that's the unique thing about music, you know, because use music, you can actually, again, be creative with it. You can do anything with music. For example, like the sapé, you know. Yes, we respect sapé as it is,
7: okay,
10: as a traditional instrument for Sarawak. But we want it to be somewhat, you know, together with and the modern music instruments, you know, okay, like the guitar and also, well, you name it, the electric guitar.
9: Yeah.
10: So that's how we get the idea to actually mix sape, guitar, and also
9: with other modern instrument.
10: Yeah, but not only modern instrument, also how to say, traditional instruments from different countries, different countries,
7: really
10: blend together.
9: And back then, we were really experimental. We
10: were experimenting instrument on an instrument. Yeah. Yeah.
9: In other way of saying that, we are not against the traditional, but we are creating something innovative at that time
10: to make things more colorful. Yeah,
7: okay.
10: Yeah.
9: At that time, so that's what we are doing until now.
7: Alright. So, what were some of the instruments that you guys experimented with?
8: We experimented with halusi.
7: Okay.
8: Halusi is from the China. It's a Chinese flute.
7: Okay.
8: Of course, djembe. We play with djembe.
9: Djembe. African drums.
8: Yeah.
7: Mm-hmm.
8: What else?
10: The hang drum.
9: Wow, that was
10: very psychedelic.
9: Very rare. And then we have this big drum from Middle East. They call it daf.
8: Daf.
10: It's okay, like a tambourine, a giant tambourine.
7: Giant tambourine. Got it. Okay.
9: What else?
10: A lot of wind instruments, like so usually flutes. Well, the halusi again is actually a clarinet. It's like a Chinese clarinet.
8: Yeah.
7: Mm. All right. What else? Is there any more?
10: Well, gongs.
7: Okay.
10: Gongs. And what else? The jaw harp.
9: The jaw harp.
10: Yeah, okay. The jaw harp from the, I think it's somewhere from Kazakhstan, if not mistaken.
7: Wow.
9: Yeah.
7: You guys really tried everything.
10: Yeah, I mean, trying everything.
7: Okay.
9: We realized one thing that anything that blend together with sape, automatically it sounds soothing. It sounds soothing. It is sound aggressively soothing.
7: Oh, okay.
9: That's why we feel
10: soothing at the time.
7: Alright, and speaking of the sape, that's basically iconic to your sound, right?
9: Yeah.
7: Alright, so what was one of the more modern wild twists that you ever pulled off with the sape? You know, sape layer there.
10: Yeah, more modern wild twist.
7: Yes.
10: Okay. To cover modern music or the hits, the music that we listen to now.
7: Okay.
10: Something like Coldplay, Santana, Black Magic Woman.
7: Okay.
10: I think that's one of the most, I love playing that on the sape.
7: Mm-hmm.
10: Really, how to say, it catch people's eye. We say, oh, you can actually play things that you play on electric guitar on the sape as well. And also to mix, effects, you know, guitar effects into sape. It sounds, make it more unique.
7: Okay.
10: And from there, you can see like the guitar sape is actually, you can make it to the point where it have ada fight lah dengan electric guitar.
8: Along the way we can see Ezra and Luke been buying effects, selling their effect back. They've been experimenting with the sound with the sape, so blend in guitar effect into the sape effect.
7: That actually works.
10: It really works. Yeah. And also, you know, like the hardware such as the guitar pickup, you know, experiment on that so that you can find out what pickup is suitable for the sape, to make it more punchier, more aggressive, can say like that. You can make it, can say more bright lah in a way,
7: okay,
10: so that you can fit with the guitar sound.
8: Yeah, we ever try with the voice effect too.
10: Oh yeah,
7: so
10: many things lah.
9: So cool.
10: Yeah.
7: Wow. Okay. All right. So now your music can be both calming like the rainforest, zen, and also a very energetic and wild on the dance floor. So how do you know which mode you want to go for?
9: We didn't put any barriers on our music. What we feel it suit to the arrangement, then we just go for it, you know. But as what we all know, because we have been playing for quite a long time, and they will always have a variety of audience that want to listen.
10: True.
9: So we always come up with a surprise element.
8: We curate our performance, okay, and then we do our homework for every yeah. live performance.
7: Okay.
8: So yeah. we just curate our performance. What song we're going to bring? Yeah. How we're going to bring the song? Yeah. yeah. Yep. Who going to start the song? Who going to yes. start the show? Yeah. yeah. yeah. It depends. Okay. It depends the how what's the
7: depends on the event basically.
8: Yeah. yeah. Depends on the event. Yeah.
7: All right. Cool. Cool. Cool. All right. So we're gonna go for a little break, and then we'll be back with Ad Adao, and we'll talk about with them more, and then you know get to know them a bit better right here on Red FM. We're gonna take a little break right now. Yeah.

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6: And welcome back to 34 Voices right here. What's up, guys? We are live on Facebook, of course, and also YouTube. And you guys can go check out the streams there. But, you know, also, if you want to say hi to Aranda, you can drop it in the Facebook right there and then say hi to them. Ask questions if you want to. I'll check it out. And, you know, let them know. Yeah, go ahead. Ask them anything. And, of course, now we're back now, guys. Tell me, you guys have gone to a lot of international performances, okay? So, is there one that stands out that is extra special?
7: For me, I will always remember Pattaya, Wonderful Festival.
6: Wow, okay.
7: Yeah, that was a very like one of the big festival we ever attend. It's like 8 stages.
6: Whoa.
7: 8 to 10 stages.
6: Okay, that's a lot.
7: Yeah, and it's in the like very big farm. And yeah, a lot of people, and then everything is there. So you just enjoy yourself the whole day there. To go outside of the festival, everything is there. You can like just really experience Thailand in that festival.
6: Really?
7: Yeah.
6: Okay.
7: So yeah, that's one of the most memorable festival for me to attend.
6: Right.
8: Yes. And to me, I was about to say Pattaya too.
6: Yeah. Pattaya.
8: Because why? I think that is, I am proud. Please say that that is our first international.
7: Oh yeah, yeah.
8: First international act.
6: Oh, that was the first time.
8: Yeah.
6: Okay.
8: First time, 2016 at some more, and we have been called by the organizer itself. So we got sponsored to went there and perform. Yeah. So other than Pattaya, the latest one is for my personal. My personal opinion, there would be in Mongolia, Ulaanbaatar.
6: Oh, okay.
8: Ulaanbaatar Playtime Festival.
6: Okay,
8: so that is my personal opinion is the second largest festival that we ever attend, and wow, that was crazy. 16 stages.
6: 16 stages. Okay.
8: 16 stages, and we. Our stage is right next to Coca-Cola stage. And that Coca-Cola stage is a rock stage. And we played at the same time. But we managed to pull crowd, the Coca-Cola crowd, to be on our stage.
6: So you stole the rock rock people, they go to you. Okay.
8: Yes.
6: You,
8: that is my
6: personal. You stole the audience. Okay.
8: You stole the audience.
6: Right, how about you, Zezra? Yeah. What's your favorite?
9: For mine will be, I would say Taiwan lah.
6: Taiwan,
9: For what do you call Pattaya pula? Apa nama tu?
7: Pasiwali.
9: Pasiwali Festival.
6: Yes. Okay.
9: Yes, and it's one of my, well, favorite concert lah to go to back to compare to
7: yeah, that one is more to nature, more to like.
9: Cause it is more to, how to say, it connects the all the South Asian punya people,
7: yeah.
9: And then to play. So you get to see all the islanders, from Pacific Islands to Southeast Asia, to all the islands around the Pacific lah.
7: Some kind like culture exchange lah.
9: Yeah.
6: Wow.
7: For us, yeah.
8: And then, Polynesian people.
9: Yeah.
6: Okay,
9: yeah.
6: That was huge.
9: Yeah,
6: okay.
9: It's nice. Yeah. That was good. It's like a giant gathering for us, Austronesians.
6: Austronesians.
7: Okay.
6: Alright, so now, two questions right here now. Since you guys have been performing overseas, okay, now how do you gauge the audience reaction? Is it any different from our local crowds? And also, what is your proudest achievement as a band so far? You know, the thing where you guys are like, yo, we actually did this, it's so cool. What is it?
9: Okay, for my personal achievement, or I mean, I won't say personal, the band achievement, I think that we Adada achieve is to actually grow till now lah. We still come together, we still perform and play, and then also make music lah. So the achievement of being together until now, that's pretty much something that you seldom see bands in, let's say, local bands, and also in Malaysia or internationally, you know, being together to the point where we are still together until now. Yeah. So that's the most important achievement to me to see. And I hope that it will grow again and also stay like this sampai kita tua.
7: Cool. Regarding the crowd, for our local crowd and international crowd, it's an achievement for us if we can bring that into our song. So we did achieve that in every time we play our song, how the local get our song and those foreigner get our song, it's the same. When we play the sad song, that we feel like it's a sad song, because most of our song we don't have lyrics, we don't have vocal on it.
6: Okay.
7: So we just the sapet will lead the,
9: so instrumental lah.
7: Yeah, instrumental. Okay. So yeah, it's a very big achievement for us if we play that. Let's say we play the sad song and they look, oh, it's a sad song. And then if we play a happy song, oh, it's a happy song. Yeah. So yeah. I love to see that. Those crowd really appreciate our music. Yeah.
6: Yeah, so the energy is basically the same.
7: Yeah.
6: Nice. All right, so now guys, now 7 members, that sounds like a really big family, but there might be also like differing opinions and all that. So who's the perfectionist? Who's the free spirit? And you know, everything else in between.
7: We fight every time.
9: I mean, for perfectionist, I think I would say I'm a perfectionist.
6: Okay.
9: All of us in the band we are all perfectionists. We want things to be, I would say, of course, we argue a lot that we want to be like, no, follow my way. No, follow his way. No,
7: I'm a bit chinchai lah. Just get it done. Come on, just get it done. For me, Ezra is like very particular on the song. Not so Bob.
6: Okay.
7: When he said no, I said, okay then. Because for music, we all leave it to Bob.
6: Okay.
7: To lead our arrangement.
6: Okay.
7: Music. Yeah. So, yeah, we fight every time in the studio.
8: From my point of view, to work with really awesome people like them, I treat everyone as my brother.
9: Yeah.
8: And the way I look at it is, every brothers have their own specialty.
6: Mm-hmm. Okay.
8: Yeah. So I really respect everyone's opinion. Mm. I really respect everyone's the way how they do it, how they apply their skill into their instrument. Some more, I feel that everyone is equal because none of us musically studied background. We all play music based on our passion. We all started from hobbies, from hobby, and at the end we decided to work together as a friend, and do not know where to go, how to go, and how is it going to be, but we are all work based on mutual understanding, respect everyone's opinion, and try to mix and match what's everyone's opinion.
6: Yeah. Nice.
7: See, very detailed, right?
6: Yeah, very detailed. Yeah. Very detailed. I agree with you now. I see your point now.
8: So yes, that's how the puzzle goes. Yes.
6: Okay, now when it comes to, you know, doing something completely crazy and out of script during rehearsals, who would most definitely do that? I knew it. Yeah. It's him.
7: Yeah. Okay. In our band, I'm the oldest. Amy and Fonso are the oldest.
6: Okay.
7: I think both of us are the most unmatured.
9: So, not matured.
7: Yeah, but yeah, we try to make everyone happy. We try to make not too serious on something. We need to like have fun every time we do things. So yeah.
9: I wouldn't say not matured lah. Class clown lah. Class clown.
8: Yeah, we need that. We need that in the band. Exactly.
6: Yes. Right now, when it comes to your current and future projects, okay, is there anything cooking in the kitchen right now? You know, any new music, collaboration, tours, anything that is not top secret that you guys can tell us?
8: Not top secret.
6: Yeah.
8: Yeah. We are planning to have a special ingredient in our arrangement.
6: Okay.
8: And I can't say much because the whole band do not know how does it go, but we have the idea. As what I said just now.
7: We haven't
8: started
7: the quarrel yet.
8: Yes. We haven't started the quarrel yet. Yes.
9: The internal war have not.
8: Yes. But we have we already planned our path.
9: Yeah.
8: Mm-hmm. That what is going to be next year, and hopefully, God's will, things will happen. Yeah. Things will change drastically. Hopefully,
6: okay.
8: And with our plan. With everyone's vision and mission, and we try to break the barrier of traditional instrument. Traditional music can be very, very, very cool.
9: In a way that we also actually plan to create more music. We are more to instrumental, instrumental music. We play a lot of instrumental. We want to do more with vocals, lah.
6: Okay. More vocals this time.
9: More vocals this time.
6: Okay.
9: So yeah.
6: So are you guys gonna bring in a vocalist, or is it you guys are the vocalist?
9: We are the vocalist. Basically, we are the vocalist.
7: We can sing.
6: Okay.
10: We can sing.
6: Of course, you can sing.
9: We sing. We karaoke.
7: We also want to collaborate with some other artists, local artists also.
9: We have plans also in that.
6: All right. Speaking of collaborations, okay. Now, who do you guys want to collaborate with? Doesn't matter, international or local.
9: That. Can we say it now?
6: The not top secret one lah. Or is everything a secret?
7: I don't know who. Some like big DJ. Yeah.
6: Okay.
9: Yeah, DJs, yes. DJs, we have a DJ.
8: Love to collaborate with DJs.
9: And for Sape player, yes, we do have one coming soon. We want to bring up all these young generation, like youngsters.
6: Cool.
9: To also be part of the journey. Yeah, to be part of the journey so that they can experience. And also, we want younger generation. We want to inspire younger generation to to carry forward the torch lah.
6: Yes.
9: So what we are doing. So in order that our legacy and also our culture will keep on going, and we'll never get
6: never die. Okay.
7: Yes. Recently, like Bob and Ezra did collaborate with the Taiwanese artists, right?
9: True, international artists.
7: What is their name?
8: I can't remember. Chalau and Kilema. Yes, Kilema is from Madagascar.
6: Okay.
8: Chalau is from Taiwan.
7: They came to Sarawak.
6: Oh, really?
8: They came to Sarawak.
6: They're also in the world music category?
8: Yes.
6: Okay.
8: They came to Sarawak just to do the recording here and featuring our Adadao element inside. The material.
6: Interesting.
8: Wow. Interesting,
6: All right, so we're going to go for another break, and then we'll be back with Adadao right here on 34 Voices Red FM.

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5: And welcome back to Telephone Voices right here on Red FM for Variety. And I'm still with Adal in the house.
6: Yeah.
5: All right, guys. Now, talking about your culture and impact. Okay, now, what do you guys think about your impact? Okay, because your music is deeply tied to Scorpion culture. Do you feel it as a responsibility to be cultural ambassadors on the global stage?

inspired all the younger generations in Indonesia, from Kuching, from Sarawak, even parts of whatever parts of Malaysia, you know, to show that why don't we just use our traditional instrument to perform on stage? Because it's something.

0: as powerful as a as a
1: other instruments. Okay.
0: Yeah.
1: Now, speaking of culture right now, has been a moment where you guys go international and then you guys actually meet other performers and all that and you realize that the cultures are similar in a way?
2: Especially in Taiwan.
0: And also as a sarpe player and also sarpe maker, a lot of similarities, and also we share the same culture and also pretty much identity also in Indonesia, Philippines, and most of the islands in Southeast Asia.
1: So we share similar music,
0: which is almost the same but very different. Same but different.
1: I get it.
2: Even some of the words.
0: Music. It's an international and it doesn't have any boundaries lah. Music kan.
1: Okay.
0: So there we can actually jam along together with all of these different instruments, you know.
1: Okay.
3: It's a privilege to have a band and to perform outside Malaysia and to be in the international stage, and from there we realized that there we have other cousins outside there that have almost similarity to our here, even the lifestyle, the food, and then even the instrument, it have its own similarity. Yeah. And from there, we realized that not because of music, we never know this kind of thing. So even though they are most of the musician out there is a purist, meaning to say that they really taking care of the traditional way of playing, but they also have their own way of innovative how to make the instrument relevant to the modern nowadays. I can say that we have the same page as the other band outside there. They are also having the same approach, so that the traditional instrument are acceptable and can be played, can be accepted to the younger generation that wanted to try to play but in a different approach, but still respect the traditional way of playing it.
1: So now speaking of the next generation, how would you guys advise or inspire them to, like I said, Ezra said early on, carry your torch and all that into the future and all that follows?
3: My personal opinion, I would say this. You can play any traditional instrument that you want. You can play anyhow that you want it to be. But please remember and respect how the traditional way,
0: the roots
3: of how it's played at first place.
0: That's the most sacred to us.
2: That's where our band name came from. So from roots become a tree and produce fruits and flowers for everyone.
1: Alright, so now we're going to go for another break, and then when we come back, you know, they're going to do the special performance right here on Red FM. So get ready, guys.

And that was the Sons of Luna with Hideaway right here on Red FM. And of course, like I promised you earlier, Arada, they're back, they're ready, and they're about to perform a very special number right here in the Red FM studios. Let's take a listen to Arada, guys, right here on Red FM.

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1: 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Thank you. 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
2: 如果不想错过美妙音乐，就不要错过。